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Rock 102 Springfield's Classic Rock. After a miserable show in Durham, the band walked off stage with no applause. Backstage, bassist Andy Fraser realized they desperately needed an upbeat song to headline, to close the finale of all their shows. Well, they worked this one out in about 10 or 15 minutes, and that's how Free ended all their shows from then on.

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there's a red light district in Amsterdam, and, you know, it's doing okay. I think it's actually shutting down a lot of those districts and a lot of those sections. That's neither here nor there. Sting was walking around the red light district in Paris, Rock 102 Springfield's classic rock. He saw the working girls working and imagine what it would be like to fall in love with them. Don't do it, Sting. Sting, don't do it. If I had a time machine, I'd go back and stop Sting from...

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Every song, every musician, every songwriter, and every album that's ever been released over the last 75 years has got some sort of story behind it. Some of those stories are about success. Some of those stories about spectacular failures. 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

Billy Squire set out with one simple goal: to make a song that sounded real good coming from your car. Rock 102 Springfield's classic rock. And that's where this 1981 hit was conceived. There's a lot of that going on in cars. Squire piled on the guitars and big vocal harmonies and became another rock radio staple from the album that turned him into a star.

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Heart Is Not Done, Rock 102 Springfield's classic rock. It's Matthew, James, Ann, and Nancy have just finished a new album. I don't believe it's released yet. I will look into that. They want a big goodbye tour in 2027 and 2028, and they're also interested in a biopic with Ann saying she wouldn't mind Florence Pugh being attached to the product.

0: 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Also, we're going to have Patriots and Steelers on the TV, so you won't miss anything. 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

There they go, the boys of summer. Don Henley, Rock 102, Springfield classic rock. That one always reminds me of summer, obviously. But I don't know, it's bittersweet this time of year to hear that one and look back at all the great times we had. We had the wing thing. We had that big thing at Rick's Place that Steve Nagel hosted. We had all the summer concerts, all the fun and games. But we're looking forward to fall. I just wish we could go back. But as the Stones said...

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Rock 102, Springfield's classic rock. John Deacon wrote the song heavily inspired by a groove of Cheek's Good Times, but Queen wasn't convinced it should be a single. Michael Jackson heard it backstage at a Queen concert and told Freddie, you guys have to release it. They did it, and it became Queen's biggest selling hit in America.

0: I got 9 correct this past weekend. Rock 102 Springfield's Classic Rock on the Rock 102 Pro Picks pool, and I'm in like 211th place. I really wanted to be up a little higher. Give me a text. 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I gotta go look who won the $50 gift certificate to Vanish Valley Brewing Company, but we will check that out after tonight's game, which is wrapping up here soon. 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
4: 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And during that time, a lot of music has been ignored, forgotten, stolen, or misplaced. And while there's no doubt that Rock 102 plays the very best of the best, there's been a lot of stuff that's fallen through the cracks. Music that's every bit as important and as influential as the stuff we didn't ignore and continue to beat to death to this very day. 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

Tom Petty misheard Janis Joplin, and that's how we got this next one. Rock 102, Springfield's classic rock. He thought he remembered Joplin saying something like, "I love being on stage. It's the waiting that's the hardest part." But years later, that phrase came back to him and became the centerpiece of the song, although Petty admitted he was never completely sure that's exactly what Janis Joplin was actually saying. Hey, good enough. Thanks for the tunes.

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Well, David Bowie wrote this one, but he wasn't alone. Rock 102, Springfield's classic rock. You may have heard that guitarist Carlos Alomar helped write it, but did you know that John Lennon helped write it? Lennon even played guitar and sang backing vocals for the record, and the song takes an ugly look at the ugly side of the music business, something Bowie was dealing with, and then, you know, John Lennon dealt with 5 years later. Fame went number one in 1975.

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It's Matthew James, a rite of passage, and what separates the men from the boys, the ladies from the women, and the smoke from the water.

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0: The Pats take on Pittsburgh Sunday. Pre-show coverage begins at 10. Let's hope it goes better than last week. Kickoff for one, Bob Sosi and Scott Zolak are bringing you all the play-by-play action. 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
1: Hey, it's Hank from Tudor House Liquors. Join Pat Kelly this Wednesday at around 2:15 for Pat's Pets. Pat will be joined by Mary Ann from the Thomas J. O'Connor Adoption Center. With a dog or a cat or who knows what's going to come through that door. A rescue animal.

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Foreigner wrote this one because they thought their first album was missing that real oomph. Rock 102 Springfield's classic rock. Mick and Lou wanted something simpler, louder, and more aggressive than all the other songs on the album. They wrote this one, and it reached number 3 in 1978.

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2: It has been the longest time since we have welcomed the mayor of this great city of ours, Dominic J. Sarno, where the J stands for genius.
3: Yeah, genius. 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
3: 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In Italian, we'd say buono compleanno, happy birthday, because I know it's your birthday.
2: It's big 6-0.
3: Let me tell you, it's the new 40. I'll tell you on that. So I got him a beautiful rum cake, and it says, happy birthday, Bax. And nobody makes better rum cakes or sweet L's or anything than La Fiorentina.
0: Bax and Nagel. 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

0: 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Now, with this game getting over here, I have not picked the right team. I got 8 correct out of a possible, 15, 16? 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Head on over to the Rock 102 app. Check out the Pro Picks Pool. 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

0: 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Every song, every musician, every songwriter, and every album that's ever been released over the last 75 years has got some sort of story behind it. 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

Great, great, great. 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Rock 102 Springfield's Classic Rock. It's Matthew James. That was Ram Jam. Here's SRV. I'm MJ, and I'll see you tomorrow for Bax and Nagel.

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8: 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Here he is in the studio.
9: It has been the longest time since we have welcomed the mayor of this great city of ours, Dominic J. Sarno, where the J stands for genius.
10: Genius. I've heard jerk before. So.
9: You aren't going to get that from me, sir.
10: Well,
9: hell
10: listen,
9: no.
10: This is much better surroundings than Fisher Ave. They have a jacuzzi. They have a wet bar. It's unbelievable in here. In Italian, we'd say buono compleanno, happy birthday, because I know it's your birthday.
9: It's big 6-0.
10: Let me tell you, it's the new 40. I'll tell you on that. So I got him a beautiful rum cake, and it says, happy birthday, Bax. And nobody makes better rum cakes or sweet L's or anything than La Fiorentina.
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1: Good luck with your layoffs, all right? 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

0: 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It's 5:33. And Aerosmith with Bax and Nagel on Rock 102.
1: It's going to be sunny today with a high of 71, 49 right now in downtown Springfield.
0: Oh, man, what a show today. What a show we have in store for you.
1: Brian Griffin will be here.
0: That's right.
1: Working on that novel he's been writing.
0: You know, that's like one line from that show I want to memorize, and I don't know why.
1: Well, we could work on it. Maybe we should do it today. Today's the best day to do that.
0: How often do you get a talking dog in the studio?
1: I'm already the talking baby, so let's do that.
0: So there's that and other stuff too. Bax and Nagel on Rock 102.
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1: Sunny today with a high of 71. It's 49 right now in downtown Springfield.
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2: Somehow you still care about what's happening in Hollywood. So from Tinseltown, 3,000 miles away, it's Steve Nagel's Hollywood Trash.
1: Martha Stewart. All right. She's 85 years old and thinking about releasing some saucy pictures.
0: Candid snaps?
1: Yeah, nudes, complete nudes.
0: Really?
1: Yeah.
0: Like glossy Playboy style or more gratuitous hustler style?
1: No, like cooking two canned hams with a slice of pizza down the middle of it.
0: You're going to have to excuse me. I'm going to need to put a cold compress on the back of my neck.
1: She's thinking about putting out some nude photos. She recently posted a selfie on social media on Monday, you know, all like sexy and stuff.
0: Mm-hmm.
3: I've been thinking about releasing my nudes.
1: That's what she sounds like.
0: You know, I know for many people, this whole concept of her being nude and photographed may be upsetting and perhaps even offensive to some. But I'm at the age now where I'd be willing to see it.
1: You'd be willing to see it, or you'd be willing to pay for it?
0: Oh, pay for it, no.
1: Yeah, see, that's the thing.
0: But I know once they're out there, they'll be distributed around the internet for free.
1: She's been leaning into that thirst trap reputation in recent years, regularly posting glamorous and revealing selfies online. No indication she's actually joining OnlyFans or any other subscription platform. That's just speculation, but for now, she's only teasing the possibility at 85 years old.
0: If she went on OnlyFans and just baked cakes, I'd probably be more aroused with that.
1: Yeah.
0: But curiosity gets the best of me, like anybody.
1: I mean, if you want to see a Martha Stewart nude, just get a bag of prunes and lay them out on a table. And that's all she needs to do. And then snap a photo and go, look at my nude selfies.
0: Those are prunes.
1: And then put it like a troll doll behind one of them.
0: Sure, you know? Right.
1: Or stuff a troll doll in a prune. That would be a Martha Stewart nude.

0: It would have to be a very big prune.
1: Well, they're pretty big, aren't they?
0: No, prunes are relatively small.
1: I thought they were plums. They were dried plums.
0: Yeah, when they dry out, they're about the size of a...
1: All right, so you put that. You tie a bunch of them together with some string. That would be her G-string that she would use, and you could see that whole thing.
0: Okay.
1: I'm telling you, man, she could make this happen without even taking one single piece of clothing off.
0: Listen, many years ago in her youth, she was like a model and stuff. Very beautiful woman.
1: Yeah, in her youth.
0: Yeah. Well, she's 85. She, compared to other 85-year-old women, she's looking pretty good.
1: You say that until you see the photo.
0: Well, again, curiosity gets the best of me.
1: So I'd be like, is that, what is that? Look at, is that an old catcher's mitt?
0: Is that a fanny pack? Oh, no, I guess it's not.
1: Yeah, a self fanny pack.
0: Yeah, see?
1: I don't know if I want to see the Martha Stewart papoose.
0: Anyhow.
1: Anywho. She's got you can hold magazines of Better Living inside, right in that little front papoose,
0: and balance an entire charcuterie board.
1: It's my front papoose cat.
0: It's a good thing.
1: Yeah, you can actually probably hold a beer in there too.
0: Or at least your keys.
1: Another one of Brad Pitt's children has officially ditched Pitt. A Los Angeles judge approved 25-year-old Maddox's request on Monday, changing his legal name from Maddox Siobhan Jolie Pitt to Maddox Siobhan Jolie. Maddox filed in May and listed his reason as simply as personal. He'd already started professionally using Maddox Jolie before the court made it official. And Maddox is far from the only one distancing himself from the famous father's surname. Shiloh was the first to make it legal, successfully dropping Pitt shortly after turning 18 back in 2024. Zahara has been publicly going to Zahara by Zahara Marley Jolie and has filed to make it legal. Her court hearing is scheduled September 28th. Vivianne has also been using Jolie without Pitt and filed her own legal petition shortly after turning 18 this summer. Knox reportedly dropped Pitt from his high school diploma, although there's no reported completed legal name change for him.
0: Mm-hmm.
1: That leaves Pax. I that's all six children that he has.
0: Wow.
1: Is the only one of Angelina and Brad's six children who hasn't publicly moved to drop Pitt from his name. Well, how old is he?
0: I don't know. I don't believe it or not, I don't have this written down anywhere.
1: You don't have all the name. How are you supposed to remember all their birthdays?
0: Well, if I were their father, I might remember their birthdays. But, you know, on the other hand, we don't know the full story here. You know, it's very possible that
1: he's 22, according to
0: 22.
1: Yeah.
0: Man, they grow up so fast. Very possible that you know, perhaps the children have been pit against pit.
1: You know who would remember all these kids' names?
0: Dom. Yeah,
1: Dom Dom would be like writing a letter. Dear Jolie, I hope Maddox, Pax, Shiloh, Zahara, Vivianne, and Knox are doing well.
0: Bueno Compliano, here's a rum cake.
1: Yeah. Hey, you know what? The rum cake is what you want to keep away from Dad. That's what got him in this trouble to begin with.
0: Maybe.
1: Yeah. Investigators reportedly believe Hayden Panettiere, I don't even know how you say it, took a single oxycodone pill laced with fentanyl on the morning she died. Law enforcement sources say the 36-year-old allegedly had a longtime drug dealer in Los Angeles who supplied her with black market prescription drugs. You know, if you can't trust your longtime drug dealer, whom can you trust?
0: Well, I mean, you'd like to think that after a period of time, you just established a relationship built on trust.
1: She allegedly took several drugs purchased from the dealer while flying from L.A. to South Carolina the day before her death, then took the fentanyl-laced pill the following morning. The DEA is now trying to trace the fatal pill back to the alleged dealer. No suspect has been publicly identified. Kim Kardashian is channeling Princess Di by outbidding Meghan Markle for one of Diana's signature gowns.
0: Really? Well, she goes, that's something to say.
1: Oh my God, the last time I channeled Princess Di was when Ray J gave me the Chody El Fayez and slammed me in the chum tunnel in that sex tape you can purchase on YouPorn for $39.95. It was all done by the slopperazzi.
0: Caitlin.
1: Boy, I never got that done and dirty with your mother, Chris Kim, but I once had her froth.

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15: 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Going to be sunny this morning with a few clouds this afternoon, a high of 73. Tonight, partly cloudy, low of 54. It's 46 degrees right now in downtown Springfield.
16: This is Scott Cullen. It's back to work for the Red Sox tonight, opening up a six-game road trip against the Texas Rangers, that before coming home for six games to wrap up the regular season. It's the home stretch for sure before the playoffs begin. While they haven't officially clinched a playoff spot, Boston's magic number is five, and it still looks like a Red Sox-Yankee matchup in the opening round. Tonight, Boston plays Texas, and Patrick Sandoval will get the start. Texas is battling for the third and final American League wildcard spot. As for the Yankees, they officially clinched a playoff spot, defeating Minnesota 8-3 last night. Aaron Judge with a three-run home run. New York is 3.5 games back of Tampa for first place in the American League East. On to football now, and Monday night, a big win by the Kansas City Chiefs, who demolished the Denver Broncos 31-10. Kansas City's Kenneth Walker III made his debut, rushing for 173 yards and two touchdowns. Walker was the Super Bowl MVP last February, playing for Seattle. Patrick Mahomes, back from injury, threw two touchdown passes. And don't look now, but the Boston Bruins open training camp tomorrow morning. Rookie camp is already underway. 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
6: Hey, good morning, sports fans. How the heck are you? Folks, as you know, I'm not really the political type. Much more of a live and let live sort of fella. It's not to say I don't have my fair share of opinions. I just have the good sense not to bore anybody with them. Having said that, I'm typically a low outrage, high tolerant guy. So when people have a problem with something or someone, I tend to step aside and get the hell out of their way. So when I heard that Patriots owner Robert Kraft had rapper Macklemore removed from the opening act for singer Ed Sheeran's two shows in Gillette Stadium later this month, I assumed he must have had his reasons. And he did. Yesterday, Mr. Kraft announced that due to his inflammatory, anti-Semitic, pro-Palestinian rhetoric that he used during a pair of shows last week in New Jersey, Macklemore has been removed from both shows on September 25th and the 26th in Foxborough. According to Mr. Kraft, who owns the stadium, there is a, quote, long-standing commitment to providing a welcoming environment for all guests, ensuring that events held at our venue do not provide a platform for hate speech. Now, I'm sure that some of you may point out some of the apparent hypocrisies of this sort of stance while drafting a guy like Aaron Hernandez or from a guy who was busted getting an $80 rub and tug at a Florida day spa. But I would caution you to put things into proper perspective. This isn't about the stuff that he's done. It's about something totally different. Now, while I'm not a big fan of the hate speech, I am a big fan of the free speech. And while Macklemore has the constitutional right to say whatever he wants, Mr. Kraft also has the right to prevent him from saying it in his building. Personally, I wouldn't necessarily ban the guy simply because of his political point of view. I would most likely ban the guy because his music sucks. Apart from that one song about popping tags, he really ain't all that great. I would also ban Ed Sheeran for performing as well, for primarily the same reason. Again, it has nothing to do with anyone's point of view but my own. And in my opinion, I'd rather spend hundreds of dollars on other things. And an Ed Sheeran Macklemore show would not be one of them, but that's just me. But hey, enough of my yapping. 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
1: It's going to be sunny with a high of 71 today. Tomorrow, a mix of sun and clouds with a high of 77. It's 49 in downtown Springfield.
0: Want to thank the mayor from stopping by here yesterday. It was very nice delivering a cake.
1: I had
0: a piece this morning. It was delicious as expected.
1: Today's the day.
0: Today.
1: Happy birthday.
0: I prefer to call it Tuesday.
1: That's the sounds you're making at the age of 60.
0: I was actually making those noises at the age of 45. Yeah, you know, when you start making those kinds of noises, and they're always followed by, oh boy.
1: Do you do that whole, like, when you get up from a chair doing the whole,
0: Oh, yeah. My wife and I took a little hike last night.
1: Yeah.
0: After dinner.
1: A hike.
0: Went on a little bit of a hike. Now, again, you know, I'm not a young spring chicken anymore,
1: yeah.
0: So we go on the hike. And like halfway through, my arthritis in my feet starts acting up, and

0: I'm like, well, here it is. I'm finally here. Yeah. I'm a senior citizen, and now it's finally starting to really sink in physically.
1: Yeah. My dad used to have these, he used to get knots in his legs.
0: Oh.
1: I got knots in my legs. And then it turns out years later, that was just the poison from the booze that he was drinking all day long.
0: It's the toxins from the liver trying to find a place to go.
1: Yeah. Luckily, you're just naturally getting those.
0: I'm getting them like naturally because none of these things are really booze related.
1: You got to start smoking pot, man.
0: Yeah, I'm not. I've tried that. And
1: you got
0: and
1: the hair for it now. You just got to play the part.
0: I look like I should be smoking weed and selling tickets behind a dumpster from like concerts and stuff. But But I don't get much out of that. I really, it's like, okay, no big deal. I find that the total sobriety is really where all the action's at.
1: Nah, man. You know what you got to do? You got to just pop some edibles all day long.
0: Yeah.
1: And take those concert tickets. You know what you got to do? You got to grow like a Fu Manchu.
0: Yeah.
1: To match the hair. And then be like, hey, man, you want tickets for backstage? That would be your good line.
0: I got tickets back row, Ed Sheeran, Macklemore, Gillette Stadium.
1: Yeah, yeah. Yeah, I heard you talking about that, and I looked it up. And, is it really Robert Kraft Stadium? How much of the taxpayers funded Foxborough?
0: $70
1: million.
0: Yeah, but he owns the building.
1: Right, but if the taxpayers funded $70 million of that portion of that stadium, doesn't the taxpayers kind of have a say in what?
0: Yeah, but he's got a majority say because he built it with primarily using his own money.
1: Primarily using his own money, but also $70 million of the taxpayers.
0: Well,
1: money.
0: A lot of that was infrastructure improvements that had to be made. But nevertheless, he has the right to say, hey, not in my building.
1: And I don't know about that. Taxpayers are contributing $70 million, they should probably have a say too.
0: Yeah, but that's not really the point. The larger point is, you know, because of Macklemore's statements at MetLife Stadium in New Jersey, he doesn't want to provide a venue that's going to be open to hate speech. And you know, it's within his right to do that.
1: But it's like that Barbra Streisand effect. I think you're bringing more attention to it by banning him than you are have just let the concert go and just do it. Because now everybody's talking about it.
0: Well, and now everybody's dropping Macklemore from their shows. It's not just Robert Kraft. Apparently, he's damaged himself by these comments. And you know what? I mean, you could say, well, it's free speech. Yeah, he's got the right to say whatever he wants. But the owners of these buildings also have the right to say, not in my building.
1: I really disagree that it's completely his building when you have $70 million worth of taxpayer funding to put into that.
0: Okay, but see, he's the one in charge of the building, the management of the building, the upgrades of the building, all of those things. There may have been tax money that went into it, but it's his building. He owns a majority of the building, so he can make the decisions for the building.
1: But what's the taxpayer subsidies for if he owns the building?
0: Again, probably. I don't have the exact, itemization in front of me, but I'm pretty sure it's probably just for infrastructure improvements for the building.
1: Here's the other thing: I wasn't going to go anyway.
0: Well, I wasn't either because I'm not interested in either Ed Sheeran or Macklemore.
1: I'm not interested in any of it. I think it's so stupid that if you brought something to the forefront, now people are talking about it. You have just given that guy all of the, you're giving him more of a voice than what he would have if he had just done the concert.
0: Perhaps, but other concert venues are now saying they don't want Macklemore, and so it looks like he's been bumped from the entire tour, which means somebody else is going to have to open for Ed Sheeran. And I don't know who that's going to be.
2: I have a moral ground. I do not like the words coming out of that man's mouth. I was just getting a rub and tug the other day. And I said, I cannot stand people who have no moral ground whatsoever.
0: I had the same conversation when I drafted Aaron Hernandez. You know,
1: this is like the hypocrisy of anybody. I was watching. There was a whole thing about 9/11 and there was a documentary that had come out, and it was this was years ago, and it was something about it was about like all these like kind of conspiracy type theories thing. But like some of it was fact.
0: Right.
1: And then it was about Bill Clinton and George W. Bush knowing information about 9/11 that, you know, that they had pre-knowledge of some sort of attack that was imminent. And it was Chuck Schumer who called ABC at the time and right. said, hey, you got to not air this. And they never aired it ever again. And then fast forward to now, where you got Chuck Schumer going, I can't believe the president of the United States would do anything to ABC to put yeah. one of these guys on. The whole thing is a show. The whole thing is just a bunch of bullshit. And I think that Robert Kraft, this is just another one of these pulling the things that he's doing.
0: Actually, I looked it up. And actually, Robert Kraft owns the stadium outright, including the land, the parking, surrounding infrastructure, making one of the few fully private stadiums in the United States. Built entirely with private funds without relying on public financing whatsoever, allows Mr. Kraft complete control over its operations and development.
1: And they're currently refusing to pay Foxborough an invoice $953,000 to renew the stadium's entertainment license.
0: Yeah, but that's different than what you were saying, that the taxpayer paid for that. But
1: they pitched in $72 million to have that built.
0: For maybe infrastructure, but that would have been infrastructure they probably would have had it built on Route 1 anyway. The stadium itself is owned outright by Robert Kraft.
1: I have no interest in defending billionaires.
0: Well, I know you don't, but you know what? Robert Kraft is special.
1: Yeah. If he lowered the ticket price, maybe I'd go to a game once.
0: Well, I mean, listen, that's not totally up to him. There's other factors going into it. The penetration of cable television, the infrastructure of today's international economy.
2: I stand my ground. The immoral words that came out of Macklemore's mouth. I stand my ground.
0: Hey, listen.
2: I'm getting a rub and tug.
0: Can get a rub and tug for $89, which is less than the cost of the face value of a Patriots ticket, that's a bargain. No. And you take it.
1: It's just hypocritical crap.
0: Well, but you're the kind of guy that automatically discounts a billionaire like he didn't earn it. He certainly did earn it.
1: Well, maybe he did earn it.
0: Yeah, the hard way.
1: But also to come out and you know, say that you have this moral ground, that you don't want somebody in your stadium speaking that way when you yourself...
0: Well, again, two totally different things.
1: When you're talking about, he's talking about morals, and I don't want to hear any of this speech about what is it? What is he even talking about? Palestine?
0: Macklemore made some pro-Palestinian statements during a show in New Jersey. Mr. Kraft, who happens to be Jewish, takes that very personally, and of course, you know, has decided he doesn't want Macklemore playing in his building. Yeah, which it's a privately owned building. It's his right to do that.
1: Yes, the moral high ground of Robert Kraft.
0: Yeah, well, be that way. It's 6:23. Well, I have to ask Scott Zolak what he thinks about this Macklemore fiasco.
1: Yeah, because I'm sure Scott Zolak will even go anywhere close to that topic. I don't even think Fitzy felt very comfortable when I mentioned when you pay that much for the guys that just got the contract. How much?
0: Gonzalez.
1: Yeah,
0: right.
1: Yeah, I was like, they should, for that amount of money, they should send him limp out there like Robert Kraft on a rub and tug table.
0: It's 6:24 on Rock 102.
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0: The gambler in Vegas says to his buddy, "I can't believe it. I just lost all 7 football bets I made, all 5 basketball bets, and the 3 bets I made on the horses. I don't know what I'm going to do." And the buddy goes, "Well, there's a hockey game tonight." And the guy goes, "Hockey? I don't know anything about hockey."
1: Yeah. Oh, yeah, because there's nothing about football either.
0: Yeah, I get it.
1: That's
0: a Norm Macdonald joke.
1: I understand.
0: Yeah, right. Rip Norm Macdonald.
1: Yes.
0: Yeah, there you go.
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4: A taste of fall this morning as many of us started off in the 40s, and we've got another nice day on the way today with mostly sunny skies, highs between 68 and 76, low humidity, and a lighter breeze. Tonight, we're partly to mostly clear and cool with lows between 48 and 56, and tomorrow we're back to partly sunny skies, and it's also a little warmer. Highs will range between 74 and 82, with humidity remaining pretty low. With your Western Mass News First Alert forecast, I'm meteorologist Liam Murphy.
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0: Thanks, Bax. Springfield students returned to school on Monday after a week out of the classroom due to the recent cyber attack. Level 4 cybersecurity incident kept students from school all last week. While classes will resume this week, there are still some technology limitations. District officials say that despite potential limits, teachers are still prepared to conduct lessons through traditional pen and paper methods. Teachers had a professional development day on

0: Friday to help them prepare for the return following questions and concerns for the Springfield Teachers Union about what exactly the attack compromised. Springfield Public School Superintendent Dr. Sonia Denal was adamant that the shutdown was not due to the lack of teachers' abilities to execute a lesson plan without technology, but rather to keep students safe. They were talking about medical records and things like that that were. And that's, you know, 23,000 kids, as the mayor said yesterday. You know, that's a lot of kids to keep tabs of. It's not just, hey, send in a note to remind us about all those things that your kid needs to survive the school day.
1: When you think about it, the kind of infrastructure you need to keep track of the medical needs of how many kids may need medication, like in the middle of the day, and have to go see the school nurse.
0: Yeah.
1: I mean, you kind of need all of that, you know, intact. They're saying that one of the biggest problems is that it was a cloud-based system that they were using, and that may have been one of the issues that that made it easy, not easy, but it made it possible for there to be a hacking situation. Either way, you know, I mean, it's hard to imagine that you could go back to the old ways of having kids put a pen to paper, since none of those kids in most schools today are taught penmanship or even how to hold a pen. But yet they did it. They're on their way. Everything's going to work out just fine.
0: After missing 4 days of school last week, it is unknown at this time how the district plans to make up the time to get the school year back on track to the required 180 days, but they'll find a way.
1: Of course they'll find a way. All you have to do is hope there's not any snow during the winter time.
0: They interviewed one of the kids going to the school yesterday, and the quote is, that was it.
1: Yeah, that was the
0: feeling that the kids were going back to school. Springfield police arrested three individuals and seized multiple firearms and drugs during a shooting on Saturday. Ryan Walsh stated that approximately 9:20 p.m. on Saturday, officers were called to the 100 block of Hollywood Street regarding multiple ShotSpotter activations. Reports allege that an unidentified individual in a vehicle and a suspect on Hollywood Street both fired weapons. When police arrived there, they located a juvenile boy with a gunshot wound. He was brought to Bay State Medical Center to be treated and is expected to recover. Hollywood kid. Now who's paying the bills?
1: Hollywood kid.
0: Officers seized three firearms, including a large-capacity firearm capable of holding 29 rounds of ammunition and a ghost gun. They also recovered 24 grams of fentanyl, 102 grams of crack cocaine. That's 102.
1: Hey, how about
0: 102?
1: That?
0: 102. Hey, 102 grams of crack cocaine.
1: That's awesome.
0: And over $2,100 in cash. Police identified 21-year-old Xavier Horn of Chicopee as the suspect in connection with the shooting, and he was arrested. Two other suspects in the area had active warrants and were arrested, including a 17-year-old boy whose name and charges will not be released due to his age. Xavier is charged with a slew of charges, as well as 41-year-old Jarrell Smith. Jarrell, wasn't that Superman's father?
1: I believe it was.
0: Or is it Jor-El? This is Jarrell.
1: Oh, well, that must be his younger brother.
0: Jarrell and Jarrell?
1: Yeah, right.
0: Yeah.
1: Like Jarrell was played by Marlon Brando in the movie. I don't know who his younger brother was played by. It's anyone's guess.
0: Jarrell. Anyway, he was arrested for operating with a motor vehicle with a suspended license, no inspection sticker, and possession of ammunition without an FID card. Listen, I got pulled over for that a couple of weeks ago.
1: That's right.
0: The expired inspection sticker.
1: Can you imagine, though, that you're busted with all that stuff, and that's one of the things they want to throw at you? Like, you probably fight, Your Honor, before I was busted, I was on my way to the inspection station. I was going to get my sticker, but no.
0: No, I had to consume all this fentanyl before I got there, and I forgot that I even had to go for an inspection.
1: So he really couldn't have been helped, Your Honor.
0: It really couldn't have. I really need to regroup here. And can you just let me go this one time?
1: Because my car still needs to be inspected, and it's only 15 days left of the month.
0: You do have time. You have some time. He's going to have to get that one sticker now because it's so late in the year.
1: Right.
0: Three people are facing multiple charges in connection with an armed home invasion in Ludlow that left a resident with a significant head injury. The Ludlow police was called to a home on William Street around 9:30 a.m.

0: September 10th, last week, for a report of a home invasion. According to police, two men broke into the residence. One suspect allegedly pistol-whipped a resident, while the other allegedly punched another resident. Two suspects then left the area on foot. Investigators obtained descriptions of the suspects and the vehicle they were believed to be driving. Police used flock safety cameras to identify a possible suspect vehicle and was later stopped by Chicopee police.
1: Finally, a good use of those flock cameras.
0: Whoa. Hey, stop chasing your ex down. We need to use this for something.
1: All right, hey, listen, could you please stop stalking your girlfriend? We're trying to actually solve a crime here.
0: Oh, I just saw that played on the flock camera. Yeah, here you go. He's right here. During the traffic stop, officers found a firearm and several other items believed to be connected to the Ludlow home invasion. Police arrested 25-year-old Ayaya Gladden of Three Rivers, 30-year-old Jalia Warren of Chicopee, and 26-year-old Shamal Thomas of Springfield. They're each charged with home invasion, armed assault with a dangerous weapon, leaving a firearm in a vehicle, but nothing about an inspection sticker.
1: Which, I was going to ask.
0: Yeah, I thought they were really cracking down on that lately.
1: Well, you know, it's nice to know that at least some people are compliant.
0: Gladden, Warren, and Thomas were taken into custody at the scene in Chicopee and turned over to Ludlow police. All three were arraigned Friday in Springfield District Court. Agawam, heavy rainfall continuing to trigger combined sewage overflows into the Connecticut River has prompted calls for action in Agawam, where community members and local officials are raising concerns over environmental pollution and declining quality of life. Combined sewage overflows, also known as CSOs, have discharged untreated sewage into the Connecticut River for years during heavy precipitation events. Although several cities and towns along the river report they are working on infrastructure solutions, local residents and recreational organizations express growing concern over worsening riverfront condition. John Bernakis, a member of the Springfield Yachts and Canoe Club for approximately 16 years...
1: Do you look down on the people that are using the river with canoes?
0: You think somebody yells Dookie and they drain the entire river and then they send out the maintenance guy to eat a baby?
1: Spalding, yeah, right.
0: And they eat a baby Ruth off the bottom of the Connecticut River?
1: Yes. Not Spalding, it's Carl Spackler.
0: Spackler. Recently spoke before the Agawam City Council to request municipal action to stop sewage discharges into the river. It's been a major concern for roughly the last 16 years that I've been a member of the Springfield Yachts and Canoe Club. I've noticed the conditions getting worse and worse over the years.
1: Now, was this guy wearing like a captain's hat while he was, like a smoking jacket while he's making this statement?
0: I believe he was. He was the judge. He noted that the water quality directly impacts local organizations and neighboring communities along the riverway. Our livelihood of the yacht club depends on it. The environment depends on it. And everyone south of us depends on it as well. Peter McNair, a at-large city councilor in Agawam, met with club members and toured the riverfront to observe the pollution firsthand. McNair reported that membership of the Springfield Yacht and Canoe Club is down 50%, with members choosing not to use their boats because of the foul water conditions.
2: You, sir, are not welcome at the yacht club. Maybe you should go to the Oxbow instead.
0: Perhaps you should go to the Holyoke Canoe Club. Waste and debris from sewage discharges.
1: I believe it's kind of pronounced debris.
0: No, it's trash from a girl named Debbie. That's what that...
1: I see.
0: Debris. No, that's the thing that they do when they circumcise them.
1: No, that's a bris. Oh. It's not debris.
0: Also, I've been spotted along the shoreline near Pynchon Point. Pinch and Loaf Point is what they're doing.
1: That's what they sell at the snack bar.
3: Who wants a pinch and loaf at the snack bar? Come on, let's go, guys.
1: Does that one contain nuts?
3: We walked the river here, and what I saw, it's foul. It's disgusting. It's a quality of life issue,
0: said McNair. So they're working on that. Costco. Some news about Costco may have cut the prices for several popular items this year, but it's now raising the cost and limiting the sale of another, motor oil. Costco's Kirkland Signature Full Synthetic Motor Oil 5-quart 2-pack now costs $58, well above the approximately $30 it had been selling it for just last year and limiting customers to buying two boxes a week. It's also limiting purchases of mobiles Mobil 1's full synthetic motor oil, 1-quart six-pack, which sells for $44 to $5 per membership. So you can't just go hoarding all the oil.
1: I see.
0: It's like the toilet paper. This is this year's toilet paper.
1: So like one bundle per visit.
0: Yeah, price hike and purchase limits may take you back these days of empty shelves where the toilet paper once stood, but this likely won't impact you as much as you may immediately fear. Unless you're responsible for a fleet of thousands of cars, you probably won't have to worry about it much. According to Patrick DeHaan, head of petroleum analysis for Gas Buddy, told Nexstar.
1: That's an analysis.
0: Yeah, I don't know. If you're buying the motor oil, I'm pretty sure it's analysis. The normal car requires 4 to 5 quarts every 5,000 miles or so, DeHaan said, describing Costco's limits at what would be extremely reasonable amount.
1: Uh-huh.
0: It is, however, indicative of the larger picture, high oil prices.
1: Now, let me ask you this.
0: Yeah.
1: Now, I don't know if your car takes a synthetic oil or your mine does. You know, most synthetic oil you can get like a lot more than 5,000 miles off of. So if you're hoarding that stuff and buying that much oil, are you running a shop? Are you like a Jiffy Lube? What would be the point of buying quarts and quarts and quarts of synthetic oil?
0: Probably because most of the items sold at Costco can be seen at your local one-off convenience store.
1: I suppose.
0: I know there's guys who sell those power protein bars for like three times the amount of money and it says, you know, you can tell it's from Costco. And a lot, there was a store that I remember seeing not too long ago that had nothing but Kirkland products in there. The guy was selling bacon. The guy was selling bacon for like $8 for the pound of bacon, but he was cutting the package in half so he'd only sell it per pound. You know, it cost you $8-$9 for the 2 pounds.
1: Now that's not legal, right?
0: You can. They want you to sell that stuff. Costco encourages people to sell that stuff because you're selling their brand.
1: Interesting.
0: Yeah.
1: All right. Well, so, something to think about. But nevertheless, I mean, if you're using that much synthetic oil for personal use, I think you're using it for more than your car.
0: Yeah, but think about it. If you're selling protein bars or whatever else, if you buy the case of motor oil and you sell it at your store.
1: I guess.
0: You know, people who want it, they only need 1 quart of it. If you have it on the shelf, if people go in and I'm down a quart of oil. And then you go in there, it's $15.
1: It would be interesting to see what the wholesale price is to the retailer, you know, when they buy it, as compared to what they're paying at a Costco.
0: Well, the price of a barrel of Brent crude, who's this Brent guy?
1: I don't know, but I hear he's not too sophisticated.
0: Went above $109 on Monday morning. So...
1: All right, but if you're selling it by the quart, what does that wind up being?
0: Let's see, the national average. I have no idea. I don't do the math.
1: I don't do that kind of math either. It would be curious to compare what your Costco price is to the wholesale price of a quart of synthetic oil. Is it $50? Is it $60? Or is it much less than that? I mean, are they really saving that much money? Buying the Kirkland brand and selling it as opposed to, you know, I don't know, a Mobil or a Pennzoil or whatever it might be.
0: You know what? Let's take a quick break and we'll come back and we'll read some text from the Route 10 Tire listener line and maybe we'll get some answers.
1: Well, that would be good.
0: It's 48 in downtown Springfield. I'm Steve Nagel and that's the news on Rock 102.
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2: Oh, look at this. Happy birthday, Bax.
1: Look at this.
2: He's got a whole thing on.
1: Mike Ostrowski is here. Mike brought some stuff from Chemours. Look at these fat glasses. Big 60th birthday glasses.
2: Oh,
1: right
2: look
1: there.
2: At that. I got to get you a picture.
1: I got balloons.
2: Oh,
1: I got everything.
2: Too?
1: Look at all of this.
3: All right,
1: thank you, Michael.
2: Hold the balloon in there.
1: All right, okay. All right, hold on.
2: Now, Mike, get behind him so he can get you in the picture that you took. All right, you ready? Happy 60. Yay.
3: Yeah, there you go.
4: Just the time everything starts to fall apart.
1: You know, I'm starting to, I'm not starting. I've kind of known that because I've been feeling it already. But, yeah, it does feel like things are beginning to fall apart, like the Velcro straps aren't exactly strong like they used to be.
2: They're not.
1: No, they're not.
2: No, he's going to. And you used to be somebody, didn't you?
4: Mr. Drysdale.
2: Mr. Drysdale from the bank.
4: Mr. Drysdale. I am a drug of society. It's November 1.
2: It's funny. Somebody retires 9 months ago and you just forget what they do.
1: But look at him. He's he's not wearing those nice suits anymore. He's dressed up in jeans, t-shirts. He hasn't shaved in a day or two.
2: Yeah. Sit down.
1: This man is living his very best life.
4: I tell you, it makes it easier to do the CPAP appointments and your cholesterol screening. You go in whenever you want. You could sleep until 8:30.
2: What? 8:30?
1: That's unheard of. I can't even imagine. Yeah. I can't imagine staying up till 8:30.
4: You guys are getting out of work at 8:30.
1: Well, you know, this just reminds me of, so, you know, you're kind of like an inspiration to me because I've got 1,825 days before I can retire from this godforsaken business. And, here you are.
4: 40 days out, baby.
1: Oh my God, I'm so jealous of you. Look at the smile on this man's face.
2: I know.
1: Face.
2: He's all happy and what I saw him a couple of weeks ago. We went to Coma Ecalite a couple of weeks ago.
4: Yeah, it's translation, Portuguese. Yeah. Shut up and eat.
2: He's sitting there like at the bar, and he's like, hey, Steve, how's it going?
1: You couldn't wipe the smile off that man's face if you punched him square right in the mouth.
2: Yeah.
1: You really couldn't.
4: It's been great.
1: Yeah,
4: I bet. I have to tell you, Rock 102, all the years I did advertising for the credit union and stuff, the relationship was wonderful, and thank you all.
1: No, we appreciate it. We appreciate you. Appreciate you doing all that, being a client, and now being an everyday citizen. Look at you. You lucky bastard.
4: Life is good, baby.
2: He's enjoying himself.
1: Oh, yeah. So what did you do, like, on day one of retirement? I'm sure your desk was all cleared out. There was probably stuff still left in the car.
4: Actually, you know what? Day one, technically November 1, but when I was done, pretty much January 1, It took me a while. I got to tell you, there's a transition that you don't realize. And, you become irrelevant to a certain degree. But, in your workplace, you know, not
1: okay,
4: the rest
1: what are,
4: of life.
1: But what are the negative parts?
2: Yeah.
4: That was the only positive thing I could think of.
2: Out of habit, did you just, like, get in the car in your pajamas and drive to the bank and go, wait a minute, I'm not supposed to be here today?
4: I did for about a week. I went in. You know, and they're looking at me and going, what are you doing here? And I'm going, oh, yeah.
2: Oh, right. Yeah.
1: Well, that's like when we moved from Fisher Avenue, like the first 2 days. I drove in that direction to get here, which is like the stupidest thing you could do.
2: Here's what I would have done in your position. The very last day, I would have taken all the money out of the safe and just rolled in it like you were, some showgirl just... You know, getting rained upon by $100 bills.
1: He ran a credit union. He had already done that.
4: I had already done that years ago. That was day one when I got there. I wanted to see what it felt
2: was
4: like.
2: Was that part of your contract?
4: Yes,
2: it was. Once a month, I get to go in the safe and somebody throws $100 bills at me.
4: It was a blast.
1: Yeah, that's what makes banking so much fun.
2: Did you ever light a cigar with a burning $100 bill? I would have done that.
4: No, but I've seen people do it.
2: Yeah.
4: It made me cringe.
1: Yeah, right. Well, okay. Well,
2: it's just $100.
4: Defacing American government property. Yeah.
1: And now that you're on a fixed income, you couldn't possibly burn
4: absolutely
1: $100 bill.
4: Absolutely not.
1: Of course not.
4: No, that's why there's limited pastry today because, you know.
2: Did I see what?
1: Yeah, you totally cheaped out. No, you didn't. Actually, you got some great stuff here. Can't wait to rip into it.
2: Yeah.
1: It's awesome.
2: So, thanks for coming in.
1: Yeah, Mike Ostrowski.
2: Appreciate it.
4: My pleasure.

0: gentlemen, and once again, keep going Rock 102. All good.
1: Appreciate it. Thanks for stopping by. Always good to see you. 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
10: 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Sunny this morning with a few clouds. This afternoon, a high of 73. Tonight, partly cloudy, low of 54. And tomorrow, not a bad day, a high of 80. And it's 46 degrees right now in downtown Springfield.
11: This is Scott Cohen. Monday Night Football leads the way. The Chiefs beating the Denver Broncos 31-10 last night. Kansas City's Kenneth Walker III made his debut, rushing for 173 yards and two touchdowns. Walker won the Super Bowl MVP last February, playing for Seattle. Patrick Mahomes, back from an injury, threw two touchdown passes. Baseball now, and it's back to work for the Red Sox, opening up a six-game road trip against the Texas Rangers before coming home for six more games to wrap up the regular season. The Red Sox are looking like they're going to take on the Yankees in the opening round of the playoffs. Boston's magic number is 5 to clinch a playoff spot. Texas is also battling for the third and final American League wild card spot. As for the Yankees, they officially clinched a playoff spot last night, beating the Minnesota Twins 8-3. Aaron Judge with a 3-run home run. The Yankees are 3.5 back of Tampa for first place in the American League East. And don't look now, but the Boston Bruins will officially open training camp tomorrow morning. Rookie camp is already underway. 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
2: Hey, good morning, sports fans. How the heck are you? Folks, it's always been my belief that one of the worst things that can happen in the world of sports is getting the United States Congress to get involved in trying to fix stuff. Historically speaking, that's never really been their strong suit, especially if things go beyond the congressional hearing stage. Or have we all forgotten about that time that Mark McGuire told Congress he never touched steroids? Either way, in the next several weeks, the United States Congress is expected to vote on something known as the Protect College Sports Act. What is it? Well, according to reports, this is a bill which proposes legislation that will oversee and set limits on things like name, image, and likeness compensation, eligibility rules, and transfer limits. For some folks, this is a long overdue piece of legislation. For others, they believe it puts too much power into the hands of the NCAA and would limit the earning potential of some of the top college athletes in the country. Now, you might say, but Baxi, shouldn't there be a set of clearly defined rules that govern all of these sweeping changes in college sports? After all, much of these changes were the result of major court decisions protecting the interest and constitutional rights of student athletes everywhere, to which I would say, yeah, I suppose. On the other hand, I'm far less concerned about how much money your starting point guard can make during his sophomore year at Duke, and far more interested in why it would cost me $103,900 to send my kid to the very same school for the next academic year. Seems to me that's the one that needs the protection, isn't the one who's getting free tuition and a sneaker contract. It's the kid who's going to graduate with something worse, an education. Not only an education, but one that's going to cost the kid a mountain of debt worth over $400,000 and spend the rest of their lives being hounded by their alumni association to make generous donations four times a year. What's Congress going to do to protect my kid from that little problem? I'll tell you what, not very much. But hey, enough of my yapping. 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
1: Mix of sun and clouds with a high of 71. It is 48 right now in downtown Springfield.
0: Let's see. We got to...
1: Happy birthday.
0: Oh, well, thank you very much. It's a big one. It's 60. You know, I don't never thought I'd live to see the day where I'm 60, and here I am.
1: But here you are, yeah. Living to see that day.
0: Isn't that crazy?
1: And then, let's see. What day do you think? When do you think you'll go?
0: I'm going to say it's probably going to be a Thursday. Maybe not this Thursday, but
1: take a projection. How long do you think you'll be around for?
0: Well, I mean, I think I look at if I look at my parents, they're both in their 80s. My grandparents died my grandfather's died a little bit younger, but my grandmother's lived at least till 80 or 90. So I'm going to say 80 is probably 80, maybe a little bit more. Probably a decent ballpark.
1: All right.
0: I will say that while it's all great and fun to make projections, when the mayor delivers a cake yesterday and Mike Ostrowski delivers a bunch of delicious stuff from Chamora's, these bastards are trying to put me in my grave early.
1: Yeah, I was going to say that diabetes might put you to an earlier grave than 80.
0: And I'm going out to dinner tonight, too. So, I mean, it's going to be one of these things where I just it's just a big... I'm not calorie counting today. Let's put it that way.
1: I'm going to tell everybody where you're going for your birthday dinner.
0: Where's that?
1: Red Robin. You know, you get the hat for free.
0: Yeah.
1: At the Red Robin.
0: But do you get like a whole? But do you get the saddle pushed up to you? Like say, like at the Texas Roadhouse.
1: And no.
0: Everybody sings a song.
1: Who needs that when you got bottomless fries that take 30 minutes to come out per order, so you only get one
0: because
1: you're sick of waiting for the next round of fries. That whole thing is... because Marty was trying to get me on the Applebee's thing for a while. Like, he was trying to get me...
0: He was trying to sell Applebee's to you?
1: Yeah, Applebee's is great, you know. Because, you know, his palate is so fine. And... We went to the Applebee's and there was this all you can eat deal.
0: Yeah,
1: I cut you off. I'm sorry. I didn't mean.
0: No, I'm with you on this one.
1: But it was like this all you can eat deal.
0: Yeah,
1: and it was like, okay, well that's pretty good. You know, if you can get that much food, but the problem is like you can't order it until you're like halfway through. And then by the time you order it, they don't put it in right away. So then the next, like, you're basically only getting, like, two, maybe three servings of the all-you-can-eat whatever it was, wings or it was like multiple items you could choose from.
0: You know, a lot of places I find, and I'm excluding buffets in this because that's, you know, that you can continue to eat constantly at a buffet. But any time that someone... offers you all you can eat anything.
1: Yeah.
0: You have to ask yourself, how much of this do I really want to eat?
1: Well, that's the other question, too. But let's just say you want to shove, you know, 10 plates of it down your throat.
0: Yeah.
1: The idea is they know that. They know there are people that will come in and eat all that stuff. So their scheme is to not put it in because by the time... You don't want to wait.
0: Right.
1: You want that food out immediately.
0: Well, the thing is, like at a Red Robin, for example, I mean, yeah, you may wait forever for the fries, but the fries that they give you are about the size of, like, composite Trex decking. You know, I mean, they're big damn fries. If you can eat more than two or three, then, you know, good on you.
1: Yeah.
0: But I can barely get through the first round. That's just me.
1: Yeah, well.
0: Because by that point, I've already eaten like my quadruple burger and then
1: right.
0: You know, waiting for extra fries. I don't want to be seen like a pig.
1: Yeah, I know, right? You don't want
0: to eat into this extra apple turnover that Mike Ostrowski just gave me.
1: You don't want to be that guy.
0: No, of course not.
1: But the whole thing is a scam. Again, yeah, the more he recommends places to me, the less I like them.
0: He does, you know, listen, I like Marty. I like Marty a lot, but I there have been times when he has made suggestions.
1: Oh, you're, yeah.
0: That he just go,
1: I'm not even going to name the businesses, but there was one that he was like, it was an Asian place. You got to go here.
0: Right.
1: Ugh. Ugh. Ugh. Well, yeah, gross.
0: You know, I mean, I don't have, I'm not the kind of guy that, you know, doesn't like a lot of things. There's very few things that I won't eat. But there are some times when the food that I'm eating is not as good as food I've had somewhere else. And so I take recommendations with a little bit of a grain of salt.
1: Well, I've had an experience within the last couple of years where I've liked something and then invited people, hey, you got to come with me. You got to go to this place. And then we go, and it was like, why is this not as good as the time that I was here by myself?
0: Yeah,
1: you know, right. Why is this not living up to its name? So I tend to not try to, you know, put that on somebody to right. be like to, I don't do the, oh my God, you gotta go. There's a couple of places that I'll do that for, but not like.
0: I can't trust everybody's opinion. And a perfectly good example of this, I probably told a story once or twice before. I had a friend who was no longer with us. This guy, Freddie. We used to play softball together. Wonderful guy.
1: Yeah.
0: Great, great guy. We're having this conversation after one softball game one night, and he says, oh my God, I just ate at a place you're not going to believe. It's so damn good. I said, oh yeah, what's the place? He says, Footy Goody.
1: Oh, yeah.
0: And I'm like, really? I said, on Boston Road. I said, oh my God, you wouldn't believe how delicious it. I went there for like, spend my money, and I couldn't stop eating. Now, he's a pretty thin guy, you know, and you know, I like the guy a lot, but then he said, you and I got to go to Footy Goody. I'm like, I've never been, but sure. So he and I go. It's like a Wednesday afternoon for lunch. We go. And then as we're both getting our grub slopped on these plates from Footy Goody, we sit down halfway through the meal. He looks up to me and says, I don't know what just happened. This suddenly became the worst meal of my life.
1: Yeah, this is disgusting.
0: And I tried to be polite by eating things that looked the least awful. And it was a real pick and chooser right there.
1: Somebody said that guy has never had clam chowder or a lobster. What kind of palate could he have?
0: All right, but in fairness, he's got some physical issues that prevent him from going after a lot of shellfish.
1: Yeah, well, I mean, I get it.
0: Yeah,
1: but it's also this guy's kind of right who's saying that. Like, how could you make a recommendation if you've only had, you know, to tout an Applebee's as if it's pretty damn good. Doesn't say much about the other recommendations that you make. And I know he's not here to defend himself, but that's okay.
0: Well, he'll be here tomorrow and he'll defend himself.
1: Yeah, but
0: fact of the matter is, if you were to recommend a chain restaurant, most of the time I will say, what else is available? What else is around there?
1: I think it was January, I was up in Syracuse. And I met my sister out for lunch, you know. And I'm like, hey, I'll meet you. I'll pick you up, and we'll go to lunch. And I'm asking, like, my friends, you know, if there's any place, you know, is there any other place around here we can go? And they name, like, three or four places. Oh, well, if you're going over that area, there's this place. You know, it's all, like, you know, locally owned, you know, restaurants.
0: Right.
1: So then I'm suggesting these to my sister as she gets in the car, and she's like, no, oh, God, no. Oh, no. That's too greasy. It was one excuse after another.
0: Okay.
1: And then it was like, she's like, let's go to this place. They have salads there. It was like, it's basically, I don't even know what the name of it is, but it's kind of like it's like a Chipotle, but with salads. Like, you're basically, somebody's making the salad for you. You're adding on meats, and you know, if you want shrimp, you know, whatever.
0: Can you order the extra listeria too?
1: Well, this is before that whole thing came out, but yes, we go to this place, and I order like a steak salad. It was like a sirloin over salad.
0: Okay.
1: It was terrible, and it was so terrible, and it was like $28 for a salad with this for lunch.
0: That's a lot of terrible.
1: And it's not even like a big bowl of anything, and I was just like, I can't believe you chose this over
0: all the other recommendations.
1: Yeah, because you can tell it's like this fabricated food, like. okay, you might have lettuce in there, but it's all bagged lettuce. Nobody's right. cutting the lettuce up in the back. Nobody's cutting these vegetables. Everything comes in a bag and then gets dumped into a canister, and then they're picking it out like it's, this is fresh.
0: This piece is brown. I'll move that out of the way.
1: Yeah, it's disgusting. And it's just like, I don't know how people get this in their head that some of these like chain places are really good.
0: Because some people are this, and I think this is a big part of it. I think some people are afraid to try something new.
1: Yeah.
0: And something that's not proven. Like, if you go to a chain, you know what you're going to get, because every location of that chain is exactly the same. They don't vary it very much. You went to an Applebee's, you know, in Springfield, it's going to be the same one you have in Boston. It's going to be the same one you have in New York. It's just like they're all the same. It's not going to vary. But if you take the risk and go to an independently owned restaurant owned by someone local, a local business owner, oh my God, the risk involved. But 99% of the time, that's the place that's going to provide a better meal.
1: Of course it is. And you know what? I'd rather go. I remember we talked about the guy who was given recommendations for the Chinese restaurants.
0: Yeah.
1: And he was saying that, like, the ones that have, like, 2.5 to 3 stars on Yelp are the best places to go, because the American view of how service should be and how friendly people should be outweighs the Chinese culture versus the actual food being cooked.
0: Yeah.
1: So, you know, you're better off picking one of these places that's not really that great looking on the inside or outside. You know, you go into one of these buffets and it's like there's a koi pond and a waterfalls and all this stuff.
0: Yeah.
1: It's probably not going to be that good.
0: We've talked about that guy with the mullet a couple of times. I was just going to bring that up.
1: Yeah.
0: He did one the other day that was, and you know, the whole concept is he's eating at Chinese buffets every day until he gets food poisoning.
1: And I'm surprised he hasn't gotten it yet.
0: The one I saw yesterday looked like this was potentially the one.
1: Yeah.
0: He's scooping through like a container of soup, like one of these big things of soup, and it's probably like an egg drop soup or what, but it's like it's got the yellow broth and this film on top of the soup, like it's like a skin, like a pudding skin, but for soup.
1: Yeah,
0: and he's just going through it, and he's like, nah, dude, I can't do this. I can't even look at this. I can't even eat this.
1: Of all the things that man has eaten, he couldn't do that.
0: Yes.
1: Yeah.
0: Right.
1: Yeah. But I'm really surprised that guy has not gotten food poisoning yet from all the places that he's been reviewing.
0: I mean, he really has put his life into his own hands. Yeah. Because it's not just the food review. He'll also go to the restroom, take his slides off, and like stand around in the restroom barefoot.
1: Yeah. Yeah.
0: That's, dude, what are you doing?
1: Gross.
0: What a massacre.
1: Yeah.
0: Good time. So anyway, everyone's got a different palate. That's for damn sure. It's 7:24 on Rock 102.
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2: 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This is a band that put out two records back in the 90s. 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He's now released his solo album, which actually comes out on the 18th, on Friday. Everything is All About You. 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
3: How's that guy got time for that when he's hosting the ABC World News every night?
2: That's David Muir. This is Meir.
3: Not the same guy?
2: No, M-Y-H-R. That's a more of a Swedish Muir.
3: I was going to say that was a very talented individual who can do all that, put out an album, and host ABC World News tonight.
2: Well, I mean, David Meir also teaches music at the college level, so he's a very interesting guy, and his music is fabulous.
3: I used to live one town over from David Muir.
2: Is that a fact?
3: He's from Onondaga, New York.
2: Is that a fact?
3: Yeah.
2: And you were one town over?
3: Yeah.
2: From Onondaga?
3: Yeah.
2: Huh.
3: Yeah.
2: Wow, fun fact.
3: Isn't that cool?
2: That's, did you ever hang out, you and Muir?
3: I think we had different crowds.
2: Are you sure about that?
3: Yes, I'm very sure that
2: different interests?
3: David Muir had...
2: Because I've had my suspicions.
3: Yeah, well, I'm sure you have. I really didn't ever want to do news.
2: News, you said, right?
3: Yes,
2: news.
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5: A taste of fall this morning as many of us started off in the 40s, and we've got another nice day on the way today with mostly sunny skies, highs between 68 and 76, low humidity, and a lighter breeze. Tonight, we're partly to mostly clear and cool with lows between 48 and 56, and tomorrow we're back to partly sunny skies, and it's also a little warmer. Highs will range between 74 and 82, with humidity remaining pretty low. With your Western Mass News First Alert Forecast, I'm meteorologist Liam Murphy.
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1: Thanks, Max. Springfield's 23,500 students returned to school Monday after a cyber attack forced the district to cancel the entire week of classes, and students showed up. Boland Elementary reported many classrooms with 100% attendance on what Superintendent Sonia Denal called the district's second first day of school. Well, actually, how many days didn't they go? Like 5 days before? Then they were off?
0: Well, there was the day after Labor Day.
1: But they went the week before.
0: They went the week before, right, yeah.
1: So it's actually the second sixth day of school.
0: Theoretically, that's true.
1: But the third fourth of the month of the time that they have the half day.
0: Steve?
1: Yeah.
0: Is this going to be on the test?
1: Yes, it will be. All right. How many days have you been in school so far?
0: Not many.
1: Not as many as we should have been. The district still doesn't have its primary internet system back. Schools are operating with backup internet while IT crews continue restoring systems. One of the biggest problems during the attack was losing access to cloud-based systems, including student health records. That loss of access was a major reason classes had to be canceled. So far, officials say they have no evidence that student or staff information was stolen or compromised. But if all of a sudden you get a bill in the mail for a lease on a Mercedes for your 12-year-old, you might want to do a credit check.
0: You might want to freeze your child's credit, at least for now.
1: What is this? $3,000 a month.
0: I'm ruined.
1: But officials described it as a sophisticated cyber attack that began with smaller disruptions before escalating. They still haven't publicly identified who was responsible. Despite the computer problems, school security, ID badge systems, and connections to Springfield police and fire never shut down. Bay State Health is adding AI-powered weapons detection system to its emergency departments across western Massachusetts. The Iron Dome. Bay State is the Israel of western Massachusetts. The rollout started Monday at Bay State Wing Hospital in Palmer with Bay State Medical Center in Springfield next for a test run. Unlike airport security, you don't have to empty your pockets, remove your belt, or take electronics out of your bag. Visitors simply walk through the system. Phones, keys, and wallets shouldn't set it off. The combination of hardware and AI is designed to identify potentially prohibited weapons and alert hospital security. Bay State says the idea is to increase security without creating long lines or slowing patients and visitors entering the ER and paying those pesky security guards any more money.
0: I don't think you can slip them a few bucks to be seen faster.
1: No, you can't.
0: Yeah, it doesn't work.
1: After the initial rollout, Bay State plans to install the technology at its other community hospitals through the fall. Phase 2 could bring the scanners to hospitals' main entrances, although Bay State says there's no timeline for that expansion yet. Security will also have additional screening options for anyone who raises a little bit higher a level of skepticism. I don't know. Have you been to an ER lately?
0: Yeah, I know.
1: There's a lot of skepticism down there.
0: There really is. But, you know, I find, and this is just me, an emergency room is probably not the best place to bring your weapons. Maybe that should be something that either is left at home or in the car. Just a suggestion.
1: Yeah, I don't know. How accurate are these AI systems that do security? Do we have any kind of data on these things?
0: That's a very good question, Steve. I don't have answers.
1: I mean, we've seen time and time again that even the TSA, with all of their technology,
0: sometimes let things go.
1: A lot of things go. You ever see those when they do those audits in the halls and they're like, yeah, last year we... Look at all these guns and knives and brass knuckles that went through security without going through.
0: Yeah, that's a problem.
1: It's nice to see Bay State using AI to not write press releases now and employee newsletters.
0: Yeah, now I believe they're writing their own material.
1: Yeah, Peter Banko's sitting there going, see, I told you. I told you we'd be using more of it. Everybody's using it.
0: Yes.
1: Let's just use it ourselves.
0: Everyone's doing it. You're not cool unless you're doing it.
1: Yeah, how come you're not embracing this technology like I am? Let's just do it. Let's just come out here and do it. Let's see. I'm trying to find some other. Oh, yeah, this sewage problem over in Agawam. Heavy rainfall continuing to trigger combined sewage overflows into the

0: Kinetic River has prompted calls for action in Agawam, where community members and local officials are raising concerns over environmental pollution and declining quality of life. It took the sewage overflow to have the declining quality of life in that area?
1: That's right.
0: Combined sewage overflows, known as CSOs, have discharged untreated sewage into the Connecticut River for years during heavy precipitation events. Although several cities and towns along the river report they are working on infrastructure solutions, local residents and recreational organizations express growing concern over worsening riverfront conditions. I just watched the Seinfeld episode where Kramer was swimming in the East River and he left a funk on Elaine's mattress. It's got a little bit of a funk. It's that Kramer. He's been swimming in the Connecticut River. You do have to kind of say, you know, it is affecting recreation and all of these things along the river, because who wants to go down there and either boat in that or swim, for that matter, or fish?
1: Well, the thing I don't understand is, okay, so, you know, you have a body of water, an historical river, and a system that's actually working the way it was designed to work, which means that the very idea that, hey, let's just take all the sewage and dump it back in the river and send it back to whence it from whence it came, to me, that's just like a faulty design, like a bad idea from the very beginning. And nobody said, hey, maybe we shouldn't be dumping additional sewage into a body of water that people use for recreation, like fishing.
0: Yeah, that might not be the best use.
1: It confounds me that that's what somebody decided and it was approved. Because you think, like, the ecological impact of raw sewage going into a river might have been alarming to somebody.
0: Really? Because I wouldn't have thought that that would be
1: I think that'd be like, if you tried building that same system today, it probably would never fly. People would say, you can't dump hundreds of thousands of gallons of raw sewage into a river every time it rains. That's going to stink the place up.
0: You know,
1: we just cleaned the place.
0: What they should do is just have a recycled sewage, like, fountain, like a fondue fountain.
1: How fun would that be?
0: A chocolate fondue fountain.
1: That's it.
0: Yeah, right in the middle of the Connecticut River. You recycle the water. It never gets out into the actual river. You're just in a big basin in the middle. I think we could do that.
1: I don't think we can afford to do that. That's the reason this hasn't gotten done and isn't getting very far.
0: You want to do some national stuff?
1: Sure, what the heck.
0: A man was arrested after police said he tried to break into a home he claimed was a frat house. According to the Evansville, Indiana Police Department, officers were called to a home around 3:50 a.m. on Saturday. The homeowner...
1: Homeowner says what?
0: What?
1: Oh, I got you.
0: ...told officers that someone was trying to break in through the back door. Police said they found 22-year-old Keith Fuller at the back door and arrested him. According to an arrest report, Fuller told police that his friends had dropped him off and told him the home was a frat house. Fuller could not provide the address or a general area where he was, but claimed the frat house was a large white mansion. The home where he was found was blue.
1: Ah, yes.
0: Fuller appeared heavily intoxicated. You don't say.
1: Frat house, drunk. Thought I'd never live to see the day.
0: Told police he had been there all night and admitted to drinking a lot, according to officers. Fuller also told police that he is not in a fraternity, but that his friends invite him to parties.
1: Now, did the dean say, fat, drunk, and stupid is no way to go through life, son?
0: Actually, sometimes it is. The homeowner...
1: Homeowner says what?
0: What?
1: Not according to Dean Wormer, it's not.
0: The homeowner told officers Fuller had previously tried to open the front door multiple times, asking to come inside to take a shower.
2: I need a shower. I stink to high hell.
0: The homeowner said that...
1: homeowner says what?
0: What? Oh, like four times now. After being told to leave, Fuller went to the back door and tried to continue getting inside. He was arrested and booked in the Vanderburg County Jail on preliminary charge of attempted residential injury.
1: Well, I mean, it's, what is it? It's probably still rush week.
0: Yeah.
1: You know, I mean, he pledged the frat. He got in, had to do that whole, where they meet Mr. Spanky. You know, they get paddled on the bottom with that big piece of wood. Probably have to do a couple of hazing.
0: Blindfold, need a goldfish kind of thing?
1: That, or you know, lift an olive off a block of ice using nothing but your bare butt cheeks, those kinds of things.
0: And saying, thank you, sir, may I have another?
1: Right, yeah. Exactly. Yeah. And now they won't even let him go in and take a shower? I pledge this, frat!
0: These are not good friends, by the way, that do this to you. If you're the one that they do that to,
1: yeah,
0: you're not really welcome in the rest of the friend group.
1: Yeah, well, maybe that's true.
0: Also, in Evansville, Indiana, I don't know what it is about Channel 3 in Hartford doing Evansville, Indiana stories, because, you know, it's all local.
1: Yeah, right around the block.
0: There was a lady yesterday on Western Mass News. She was, I don't know where she was from, but she threw a bucket of her feces on the woman that she accused of sleeping with her husband.
1: Yes, I saw that story.
0: Did you see my comment?
1: I did.
0: That you could say that relationship is, quote, in the toilet. Bazinga! Find more jokes like this at the $20 dinner and a comedy show each and every Thursday night at the Shortstop. I think that got more likes than the actual article.
1: Yeah, well, it's a disgusting story, that's for sure.
0: All right, let's go back to Evansville, because there's lots of stuff going on there. An employee at an optometry office deleted her own bill and then altered hundreds of patients' records, according to investigators. Evansville Police Department responded to Breezes Embry and Smith Optometry Office to take a fraud report. Officers were told the former employee, 35-year-old Hannah Richardson, had deleted her own bill ledger. The amount of money owed was $80.
1: Wow.
0: I can see if it was like $800. And you're like, I don't want to pay this.
1: Well,
0: delete my own bill.
1: Going to wind up paying a hell of a lot more that she's been caught.
0: The owners told police they discovered a large number of ledgers had been altered, preventing them from collecting outstanding bills. Richardson made the alterations between June 22nd and July 2nd. Before quitting her job on July 2nd. Police said the company's IT department said it seemed Richardson not only attempted to defraud the business by deleting outstanding bills, but also appeared to be trying to create havoc. Investigators discovered that Richardson had altered more than 500 records for 52 patients. She deleted more than $15,000 in outstanding balances, nearly $4,000 in insurance adjustments, and nearly $16,000 in payments made by patients, according to investigators. Hmm. I bet you those people are thankful, though. You know, obviously this is a criminal act. You shouldn't have been doing it.
1: Right.
0: But the guy who doesn't have to pay his bill now is like, thank you, crazy lady who worked at the optometry office.
1: Thanks to you, I can see better, and I can see my wallet disappearing before my eyes.
0: And now I can afford groceries.
1: She's like a modern day Robin Hood.
0: She is. Richardson also used another employee's authentication to alter hundreds of additional patient records and delete about $10,000 in outstanding bills, $3,600 in insurance adjustments, and $31,000 in payments that had already been made by patients. Richardson told police during questioning that she
2: I've no idea what you're talking about.
0: She was also booked into the Vanderburgh County Jail.
1: Huh.
0: Yeah.
1: Oh, there should be some thank you cards sent out.
0: She's probably hanging out with that other kid going, hey, I ain't running a frat house around here, pal.
1: It's a busy night in Evansville.
0: Your Pioneer Valley forecast today is going to be a mix of sun and clouds with a high of 71. It is 48 right now in downtown Springfield. I'm Steve Nagel, and that's the news on Rock 102. Oh, yeah.
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1: Mix of sun and clouds with a high of 71. It's 48 in downtown Springfield.
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1: How'd you do in the office pool that we didn't put money into? It's just for fun.
0: My pick got me passed. I'm through.
1: Me too.
0: To the next round.
1: Me too.
0: Who'd you pick?
1: The 49ers.
0: I picked Seattle.
1: And I was told when I got the 49ers, you picked that last year and you lost.
0: It's a different year.
1: Different year. I thought I did pretty good.
0: I picked Seattle, realizing that could have been a bold move because they played the Patriots.

0: Yep.
1: But you can only pick one team per week, so I have to decide which one I'm picking this week. Haven't made a decision yet.
0: Who'd you pick for this week?
1: I just said I haven't made a pick for this week. I have to go through the game.
0: Yeah, I picked the Patriots.
1: Okay, well, that's, you know, Pittsburgh, Patriots, it could happen.
0: Well, I mean, you know, last year they lost the first game, and then everybody was like, oh, my God, we're going to lose the thing, and then they make it all the way to the Super Bowl, so who knows?
1: Yeah, I'm going to try to pick teams that I think have a chance of a blowout. That's the one that I prefer to pick. I just think that's safer. You know, just, again, this is a completely, you know, non-fundable exchange.
0: No. There's no money involved. It's just pure camaraderie amongst employees, just making pick, just guessing.
1: That's it.
0: It's a guessing just game.
1: For laughs, really. Yeah. That's all this is about.
0: And the loser has to buy everybody a K-cup coffee in the break room.
1: Ah, yeah, free napkins and ice water for everybody.
0: That's
1: reasonable.
0: By the way, we moved up to the ice cube trays. Did you see those in the freezer?
1: No, I didn't know we had. I've never opened that fridge.
0: Well, we had an ice machine in the old place that I would never drink from because of the water quality from that building, regardless if there was a filter on it or not. So that thing was. But now we have ice cube trays that have covers on them.
1: Oh, so they're protected from whatever goes into the freezer.
0: Well, you don't have to, like, stick the bottom of another ice tray in on top of the other ice tray where the ice cubes can then get stuck together.
1: Yes.
0: With the thing, you can actually stack them on top of each other and no spill.
1: I was at the campsite last weekend. And, you know, this is the time of year where people start closing up for the season. They got to winterize their campers and the like. So there's some friends of ours, elderly couple, super great folks. And, you know, he's got all the stuff ready to go, and he's going to be closing up this weekend. And so I said, so you'll be closing up? He said, yeah, but, you know, it takes a while because I got to wait to, you know, before I can blast the lines full of that antifreeze, I got to wait for the ice maker to melt. And he's telling me about all these things. I said, whoa, you had me an ice maker? I said, you got an ice maker in your camper? The ice maker in my camper is called Jenny.
0: Oh.
1: That's, like, I don't have an ice maker in my camper. You kidding me? What kind of Taj Mahal did you got over there?
0: There's
1: got
0: to be a store down the street nearby that has bags of ice.
1: Of course, but
0: so just do that.
1: Well, I know, but you know, those fridges are not always you know residential size. So you get a freezer full of ice, so all you have is ice.
0: Well, that's why you just
1: no
0: need
1: room for anything else.
0: You just need a cooler. Go get the bag of ice. Actually, you know, McDonald's. You can go get a bag of ice from McDonald's. You know, they sell those.
1: They do.
0: Yeah, you can go. You say, can I buy a bag of ice? I don't know how much it is, but they'll give you the bag of ice.
1: I had no idea.
0: It's only a couple bucks.
1: Shouldn't cost much more than that anyway.
0: Actually, I'd rather have that kind of ice than like the frozen solid block of ice. You know, because it is packaged that way, but then by the time it's frozen, then all of a sudden you got this giant thing, and then you got to drop it on the ground a few times. You risk breaking the bag open, and you get dirt all over it, and then all of a sudden, you know, you got
1: you get filthy ice.
0: Yeah, you got pebbles in your iced tea. Nobody wants that.
1: You're absolutely right, Steve. Yeah. Now,
0: oh my God!
1: Look at the time. It's 7:58 at Rock 102.
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8: 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It's going to be sunny this morning, a few clouds this afternoon, but otherwise a pretty nice day. High of 73. Tonight, partly cloudy, low of 54. And for tomorrow, partly cloudy with a high of 80. It's 47 degrees right now in downtown Springfield.
9: This is Scott Cohen. It's back to work for the Red Sox tonight, opening up a six-game road trip against the Texas Rangers, that before coming home for six games to wrap up the regular season. It's the home stretch for sure before the playoffs begin. While they haven't officially clinched a playoff spot, Boston's magic number is five, and it still looks like a Red Sox-Yankee matchup in the opening round. Tonight, Boston plays Texas, and Patrick Sandoval will get the start. Texas is battling for the third and final American League wildcard spot. As for the Yankees, they officially clinched a playoff spot, defeating Minnesota 8-3 last night. Aaron Judge with a three-run home run. New York is 3.5 games back of Tampa for first place in the American League East. On to football now, and Monday night, a big win by the Kansas City Chiefs, who demolished the Denver Broncos 31-10. Kansas City's Kenneth Walker III made his debut, rushing for 173 yards and two touchdowns. Walker was the Super Bowl MVP last February, playing for Seattle. Patrick Mahomes, back from injury, threw two touchdown passes. And don't look now, but the Boston Bruins open training camp tomorrow morning. Rookie camp is already underway. 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
1: Hey, good morning, sports fans. How the heck are you? Folks, as you know, I'm not really the political type. Much more of a live and let live sort of fella. It's not to say I don't have my fair share of opinions. I just have the good sense not to bore anybody with them. Having said that, I'm typically a low outrage, high tolerant guy. So when people have a problem with something or someone, I tend to step aside and get the hell out of their way. So when I heard the Patriots owner Robert Kraft had rapper Macklemore removed from the opening act for singer Ed Sheeran's two shows in Gillette Stadium later this month, I assumed he must have had his reasons. And he did. Yesterday, Mr. Kraft announced that due to his inflammatory, anti-Semitic, pro-Palestinian rhetoric that he used during a pair of shows last week in New Jersey, Macklemore has been removed from both shows on September 25th and the 26th in Foxborough. According to Mr. Kraft, who owns the stadium, there is a, quote, long-standing commitment to providing a welcoming environment for all guests, ensuring that events held at our venue do not provide a platform for hate speech. Now, I'm sure that some of you may point out some of the apparent hypocrisies of this sort of stance while drafting a guy like Aaron Hernandez or from a guy who was busted getting an $80 rub and tug at a Florida day spa. But I would caution you to put things into proper perspective. This isn't about the stuff that he's done. It's about something totally different. And while I'm not a big fan of the hate speech, I am a big fan of the free speech. And while Macklemore has the constitutional right to say whatever he wants, Mr. Kraft also has the right to prevent him from saying it in his building. Personally, I wouldn't necessarily ban the guy simply because of his political point of view. I would most likely ban the guy because his music sucks. Apart from that one song about popping tags, he really ain't all that great. I would also ban Ed Sheeran for performing as well, primarily the same reason. Again, it has nothing to do with anyone's point of view but my own. And in my opinion, I'd rather spend hundreds of dollars on other things. And an Ed Sheeran Macklemore show would not be one of them, but that's just me. But hey, enough of my yapping. 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
1: I just choked on my coffee.
0: Went down the wrong pipe, huh?
2: I'm trying to, like, you know, smooth it out.
0: Yeah.
2: Yeah. But it just got caught in the windpipe
0: there. Hey, I hear you.
2: Yeah.
0: I hear you.
2: Anyway.
0: Anywho, hey, I don't know if you were aware of this, but I think you'll appreciate
2: it. I'm not aware of anything.
0: I think you'll appreciate this. Yeah. Do you realize, Steve, how much time there is between now and the Mayflower Marathon?
2: Please do tell me.
0: 69 days.
2: Yiggity, all yeah, right. That's 69 days about. To get your spotted dick in a can ready.
0: That's right. Mm-hmm. You might want to warm up them butter beans. 2 months, 1 week, and 1 day away from the Mayflower Marathon, which, wow, by the way, is November 23rd to the 25th at MGM. I got some, last week, I think we told you that we were given some statistics from the Open Pantry about where things are at. In August of 2025, they served 3,200 individuals. In August of 2026, last month, 5,400 individuals, a little more than 5,400, which is a massive increase. Yeah. And I got another text yesterday, wanted to share some pretty amazing numbers from the pantry. We thought last year when SNAP benefits were cut, that this would be our busiest time ever, roughly 4,200 a month. That was not the case. It's been even busier than ever lately by a lot. Year over year, over a 50% increase. 300 clients in a day used to be very rare. Now it's the average. And this is the summertime. Food insecurity not limited to the cold winter months. Now, those numbers are not just a one-month phenomenon. They have been feeding people since last June. 5,254 in June, 5,120 in July, 5,428 in August. It's not just an isolated thing. It's
2: all year long.
0: It's the trend. Yeah. And one of the things that is also interesting in August, so, you know, they track, you know, how many households, you know, use Open Pantry services, how many people returning, how many new people each month. Just in the month of August, this is from August 1st to the 31st, they served 2,724 new people. New people.
2: Yeah.
0: I mean, these are people that had never been to the Open Pantry, had never used their services before. These are 2,700 people who have found themselves in this kind of position. And it's September. We got 2 months before, well, 69 days before the start of the Mayflower Marathon. I mean, you know, we've talked about this before, about the crisis situation we're facing with food insecurity. When you see numbers like this, and it's actually, you know, printed out in a spreadsheet, you look at this and go, how is this even possible? I mean, returning individuals, 2,704 people have had to go back, not once, but twice or many times over. And they list it out day to day. It's an average of about 300 people a day.
2: And you know what? I'm not trying to be an alarmist, even though I used to work for an alarm clock company. Not to be an alarmist, but you talk about the price of fuel going up and home heating fuel and the energy prices in general. When those increase, there's more people who then have to decide, do I pay my electric bill and heat my home, or do I buy dinner for the family tonight? So that need is going to be much greater, considering the futures on oil outlook and all that other stuff for the coming months. And because, you know, we're in the starter about home heating fuel this morning, going, this ain't going down anytime soon, especially in an area like here, where the demand is so high and the supply has not been the same as it has been in the last 5 years or so.
0: And like you say, you know, typically people have, you know, historically spent more money in the wintertime for things like heating their homes or, you know, whatever. And so those numbers that you're seeing now in the summertime are going to increase dramatically by the time we get around to Thanksgiving, Christmas, after the new year. So, I mean, there's going to be a swell at some point that hasn't happened yet.
2: Yeah.
0: Even though you're talking about a 50% increase since last year. So if you've thought about participating or donating to the Open Pantry or the Mayflower Marathon, now's the time to start getting that organization together and start really thinking about how you can help.
2: We have propaganda free to use, like you and I say propaganda like we're just, I'm not
0: running. like we're dumping flyers on an airplane.
2: No, we're not doing that. But I mean is you can get a poster from us, you can put it up on a box, put it inside your workplace, start reminding people that we can get those donations. You can make some arrangements. We'll find somebody to come get it for you if you can't physically get it down there. But as long as you get the collection going, we can network and we can find ways to get those donations down if you're unable to bring them down. You know, let's say you run like a busy shop or something like that and you don't have the time to come down during the any of the days that we're down there. We'll figure it out. We'll get the box going and call the Open Pantry or call here to the radio station. We'll network somehow and get somebody to bring that stuff down here.
0: And if you have an organization, an office, you own a business or you're an employer somewhere and you're always thinking, well, what can we do this year to help the community? Hey, yes. here's a great idea. You got 5,000 people that need help every single month for the last several months. 5,000 people in the Springfield area
2: alone
0: going to one organization to get food for their families. Mm-hmm. There are a hell of a lot more people that don't get the services.
2: Yeah,
0: because either whether it's pride or embarrassment or whatever it may be, sometimes desperate times call for desperate measures, and people do take advantage of these services. But last year it was one in every two people suffering from some level of food insecurity.
2: And, we don't, I know we like to tout the number of how much we've brought in, but the reality is it's still never enough. It's still never enough to go, what did we do last year? 260,000?
0: It was something like that.
2: Something like that. That's while that's great, and we do appreciate that, it's unfortunately still never enough. So get those workplaces going. Start thinking about this now. You go to the grocery store, pick up an extra can of soup. Pick up an extra can of vegetables. Pick up something that's non-perishable and make sure the expiration date there's some longevity to it, because we can't give expired food.
0: Yeah.
2: And don't give expired food. Like if you're like, this is still good. Like if you get to the Mayflower Marathon, you're like, well, this is still good till next week. No, that stuff goes on a shelf and then it gets doled out to folks. You got to make sure, because if you're not going to eat it, people are not going to eat it either. They're regular people. It's not like
0: and when they sort through all the food that we give them, they go through all the expiration dates to make sure that it's edible, because some of these things are not. But last year we raised over $260,000 for the Open Pantry.
2: Right.
0: That's an enormous amount of money. But the sad part about it is it barely touches the problem.
2: Right.
0: I mean, it touches the problem for a couple of months, but here we are. It's mid-September, and you're seeing numbers like we've never, ever seen before.
2: And it's, year after year, we see a tremendous increase in this. I remember back in the day when I first started doing this like 21 years ago or so, and it was like, hey, we raised $47,000.
0: That's better than last year. We raised 35.
2: Yeah, and then, you get a couple of years where things were kind of going okay, where it dipped down a little bit, but that's only because the need wasn't as great either. And I think when it starts affecting people, everybody, because it does affect everybody in some way, higher cost of things, the high price of fuel affects everything. It's not just heating your home. You're talking about the goods being delivered to a place, using more fuel, and then that's why the cost always gets passed along to the consumer. But this is, it's affecting everybody, and you really should try to think about maybe getting a little extra food every time you go shopping. That way you'll have a nice little supply to drop us off some.
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0: weekend's game against the Pittsburgh Steelers.
1: All right. I'm doing, I told you in the football pool, I got the Patriots.
0: That's who you're picking?
1: Yeah, that's who I got.
0: All right, I'm going 49ers over Miami.
1: Ooh, look at you.
0: Because it's like they're like favored by like 15 points.
1: Yeah.
0: Miami's got absolutely no chance. So that's what I'm going with. I'm going with the most heavily favored team.
1: Are you willing to lose $10 of fake money?
0: I don't know, Steve. You know, I'm sure there's more where that fake money came from.
1: I just joined the Huntington, Massachusetts Historical Society Facebook page this morning.
0: Really?
1: Yeah, well, it was one of those suggested follow pages. And first of all, I definitely want to know more about these things in my town, because I live right near the Historical Society.
0: Oh, do you really?
1: The 10 photos of the same building that are posted on that Historical Society website. But they do post articles, right? I don't know what year this was from, but a court was held in Huntington last Friday for the trial of criminal cases. Justice Copeland was on the bench, the docket uncommonly full. Charles Wagner, the man who peddles yeast through the village, had been arrested by Constable Allen for illegal transportation of something not properly called yeast.
0: Well, what could ever have been?
1: Three jugs of, quote, the ardent were found nicely stowed away in his wagon. He pleaded guilty and paid the fine costs of $13.45.
0: They really threw the book at him.
1: Anson Leffingwell, the man who has such wonderful success in killing wildcats, pled guilty to the charge of illegal keeping of liquors and paid $14.45.
0: Wow.
1: Michael Kennedy, for drunkenness, paid $13.45. You're telling me smuggling yeast and being drunk in public is the same exact fine?
0: Had I known, I would have been smuggling yeast all the time.
1: Several other cases were disposed of in different ways. The docket being cleaned, the court adjourned. And then they go into the Boston and Albany Railroad Corporation have recently furnished the passenger depot in Huntington with new seats and desks made improved modern lifestyle.
0: Wow, that's that really did modernize the entire system.
1: The whole town is, we got flying cars and everything. And mostly flying cars from the drunk drivers to drive them over the bridge.
0: Who were high from all that yeast ingestion.
1: Oh, they were sniffing. They were eating that yeast left and right like it was fentanyl.
0: We got news coming up next to Rock 102.
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3: A taste of fall this morning as many of us started off in the 40s. And we've got another nice day on the way today with mostly sunny skies, highs between 68 and 76, low humidity, and a lighter breeze. Tonight, we're partly to mostly clear and cool with lows between 48 and 56. And tomorrow we're back to partly sunny skies and it's also a little warmer. Highs will range between 74 and 82 with humidity remaining pretty low. With your Western Mass News First Alert forecast, I'm meteorologist Liam Murphy.
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2: All right. The kids are back in school. Everything's going to be just fine with that, okay? Here's the real problem going on right now. Fire crews responded early
3: Tuesday morning
2: to a hazmat call at Smithfield Packaged Meats on Carondo Drive after a 5-gallon pail of ether and acid began emitting fumes inside a room at the facility. The call came in at 6:39 a.m. According to the alert, several fire trucks and a large number of fire department personnel were on the scene. A Tier 2 hazmat response was requested. This is a developing story. Got to check back for updates. Fume-emitting chemicals at meat plant. Those are the things that make cured meat so delicious.
4: Stink meat.
2: Stink meat.
4: Yeah. Stink meat, the worst kind.
2: You know, Smithfield makes pretty good sausage, by the way.
4: They do.
2: Like those patties that you get from like an Egg McMuffin type of patty.
4: They're very delicious.
2: Yeah.
4: Smithfield is a big company, big meat packing company.
2: But somebody must have put bleach and vinegar together while after cleaning the machine.
4: Yeah, that's unfortunate.
2: I can't think of any other reason why you'd have fumes emitting from a cured meat plant.
4: Again, be warned. Avoid stink meat at all costs.
2: You know, I was looking into how to make my own, like, salami and, you know, rather than slapping it all the time. I was trying to get, figure out how to make my own cured meats.
4: But you couldn't do it because you've gone blind from all that slabbage.
2: Yes, exactly. I couldn't read the recipe.
4: Right.
2: No, but looking into it, it's kind of dangerous. Like, you got to know what you're doing because otherwise you could really give yourself... These companies that do it have protocols and their safeties and all that stuff, safety
4: right.
2: situations. You're not doing that when you're doing it at home. And I don't think I have all the proper equipment to do something like
4: that. Do you have like a stand-up mixer at the house?
2: No, I'm just talking about like on a lower scale. I'm not talking about like industrial size.
4: No. I'm just talking like you can make sausage at home in a
2: big vat.
4: No.
2: Yeah, I got a KitchenAid.
4: Okay. Well, then do you have the attachment that has the meat grinder on it?
2: Yes, I do.
4: Okay.
2: Yes.
4: Well, then you could, as long as you have maybe a little additional fat on hand and the skins and then all the seasonings, you can make your own sausage.
2: Well, I've made my own sausage before. I'm talking about cured, like a salami, like a dried out salami. But I guess the chance of listeria shoots right up.
4: Well, they're very carefully controlled curing rooms.
2: Yeah, I mean that's what I'm talking about.
4: Yeah,
2: I don't have that. I can make a fresh sausage.
4: Sure.
2: You know.
4: Okay.
2: Any day of the week.
4: All right, I misunderstood that. But
2: yeah.
4: I mean, I used to live. This was many, many years ago before moving into town. I lived next to a sausage, like a sausage factory. It was like a ma and pa type of thing.
2: Yeah.
4: It was a real small place, like maybe like five houses down. And they had a room where everything is hanging on these poles, curing. And you step right into it, and it smelled like the most glorious thing.
2: Yeah.
4: Ever. It was, and the sausage was wicked good. Like, it was really good. And they would they'd sell you sausage of all different, you know, like some sausage was curing for longer than others, and some were made with different things. But they had a thing called the beer sausage.
2: Ooh.
4: Which was, you know, ever go to like one of those old timey like candy stores where you get the pretzel rods in that big glass jar.
2: Yeah.
4: Well, they would have these beer sausages in that glass jar, and they were dirt cheap, and it was probably like a foot long. And hunters used to put these things in their.

0: their bags when they went out and started like shooting up deers and stuff. And they're delicious. They were so good. And they were dry, but you know, packed with salt and protein. Oh my God.
1: That sounds pretty good.
0: If I had the wherewithal, the time, the space, and the cash to do it, I would love to make my own sausage.
1: That sounds really good.
0: Yeah, yeah.
1: Well, you can make your own small sausage. You don't have the...
0: I want a big sausage.
1: Yeah, I bet you do.
0: Real big, thick and meaty type of sausage.
1: You want a 60th birthday sausage.
0: That's what I want. Yeah, that's right. Something you're never going to forget.
1: Yeah, uh-huh.
0: Something that's going to do a little bit of damage to you.
1: Is this the day where you go out and you're like, honey, I'm going out for a few hours. I'm going to get some sausage up at that rest stop on I-91.
0: No, this is not that day. But I will say for some, that's how they celebrate.
1: The northbound side or the southbound side? Northbound side. Catching today.
0: He's more the dangerous type. He's right in the median strip.
1: Oh, so you go both ways.
0: Well, I don't want to say that.
1: You pitch and catch. Well, if you want to catch, you go north. You want to pitch, you go south.
0: Well, why be selfish?
1: And if you want the whole experience, you go right in the middle.
0: Well, I don't listen. How you put it is your business.
1: Yeah, there is no crosswalk there. By the way, you gotta take all the activity.
0: It's
1: and go.
0: Not the Angola wet rest stop by any means. Well, some people go this way, and some people go that way, and some people go both ways.
1: Oh man, what was I doing? speaking of people that go both ways, I was what's his name? Paul Lind, right?
0: Yeah,
1: I'm watching these commercials that didn't age well,
0: right?
1: And it was Paul Lind was on one of these ones about you know, woman, why can't you make good coffee, you know, that kind of thing. But there was a whole thing of YouTube videos of those sexist commercials.
0: Oh yeah,
1: like a whole line of fresh ones that I had never seen before. And I think maybe this week we'll bust them out and we'll play them, because man, they really didn't like ladies back in the day.
0: They really didn't, and women seemed at the time to be rather compliant. I can't believe Bob doesn't like my coffee.
1: Yeah, well, there was one where the guy's getting his house built.
0: Yeah,
1: and he's like, this house might have never have been built if my wife didn't stop bothering the contractor. And she's like talking to the contractor, and the contractor's kind of like giving this look,
0: right?
1: Like, come on, lady, you know, let us just do our work. And then and then you can hear the husband going, woman. Let these men work. Go make coffee like I asked you to. And then she goes and makes the Maxwell House coffee. The instant Maxwell House. See, she was good for something back then. Right,
0: yeah. Exactly. Yeah. Exactly.
1: A man accused of crashing into two police cruisers during a police chase last spring has pleaded guilty. Ian James. Is it Ian or Ian?
0: Ian.
1: Of Springfield admitted to four counts of assault and battery with a dangerous weapon last month. On June 12th of 2025, police received word that James, who was accused of armed robbery at the time, was in a vehicle in downtown Springfield. We're going downtown, cruising through the alley, tiptoe, moped through the valley. They tried to pull him over, but he fled recklessly onto I-291. James then crashed into two police cruisers, as well as another vehicle, before attempting to escape by climbing out of his front window. One of the officers inside of the cruisers was hospitalized and released. Two bags of cocaine and a knife.
0: That's not a knife.
1: This is a knife. Were also allegedly found in James's vehicle at the time. Well, you know, eventually you get caught, and what are you going to do?
0: I don't know.
1: You got to kind of submit to the police, you know? Let's see. Northampton. Oh, this is a good one. A 29-year-old woman has been sentenced after she assaulted a teenage girl at Northampton High School earlier this year. You remember this?
0: Yes.
1: Amanda Diaz went with her brother and niece to meet up with school administrators on the afternoon of February 11th. Her niece was a student at the school. When they got there, Diaz saw a 17-year-old girl who police said she had previously had an issue with.
0: She's 29. This girl is 17.
2: I got beef with these kids.
0: Couldn't you pick on someone your own age?
1: Maybe.
2: If the right bingo arm don't get you, The left bingo arm will.
1: DS caught up to the teenager and attacked her. The school was immediately placed in a shelter-in-place status while staff intervened and broke up the fight. Both Diaz and the teen suffered non-life-threatening facial injuries. Diaz left the school with blood on her face and shirt. On July 17th, she pleaded guilty to disturbing public assembly and assault and battery. A previous trespassing charge was dismissed. She was sentenced to 1 year probation.
0: Huh. I'm sure she learned a lesson.
1: Almost seems kind of worth it, I guess, at this point. See, the beef I had with that girl, it was only worth a year of probation. Didn't really carry any serious jail time with it.
0: Steve, if you as an adult went to a high school to beat up a high school senior.
1: Yeah. I'm top of my class.
0: Yeah, right. Yeah, I'm just saying, I'm not so sure that just a year of probation would be enough for you because you're an adult.
1: Yeah.
0: And at 29 years old, you should be enough of an adult to know, hey, maybe I don't need to start picking fights with high school kids.
1: I'm sensei of the dojo. You're fighting children?
0: Well, we're at the same skill level.
1: Oh, karate is here, and here.
0: Right.
1: When I come back, I don't want to see you here, or here. Your Pioneer Valley forecast today is going to be a mix of sun and clouds with a high of 71. It is 48 right now in downtown Springfield. I'm Steve Nagel, and that's the news on Rock 102. Oh, yeah.

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0: 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And the Foo Fighters are Bax and Nagel on Rock 102.
1: You know, Bax, when I'm at a Thunderbirds game and we're in the ninth inning and a home run gets scored.
0: Yeah.
1: Sometimes I don't know if I can stick around for the whole game.
0: Really? Because you seem so dialed in and invested in the game itself.
1: If it goes into extra innings, I don't know how I keep up with these hockey players like that. Brian Griffin is in the studio with us, a city councilor from West Springfield. And also,
2: a little time away from writing your novel.
3: Yes,
1: that yes. Novel you've been writing for 3 years. 3 years. The owner and president of Junior Thunderbirds Baseball, and he's here in the studio with us this morning. Good morning, Brian. How are you?
3: Good morning, fellas. How are you guys today?
0: Very, very good. Give us a little sense of what the Junior Thunderbirds baseball program is all about.
3: You know, first, let me just thank, you know, the actual Thunderbirds organization, Nate Costa and the like. They've been very gracious to allow us to utilize the Thunderbirds name, and that takes a lot, and I understand that. But the Junior Thunderbirds hockey organization is owned by Brian Foley. He's got about, I think he's got 25 teams in hockey.
0: Wow.
3: Youth teams. They've won some national championships. They've certainly had a lot of success. And their success is really around development of players. And we found that success, and we looked at it from a baseball standpoint and said, this might work in a baseball standpoint. Whereas you develop a program for youth from 6 to 18, and we were lucky enough to be able to get the campus of Pope Francis Academy and work there with our youth baseball group.
0: So as far as tell us a little bit about the teams you're talking about here. What ages are we looking at?
3: So we're from 6 to 18. From 6 and 7, we're going to go, it's called the first flight, if you will.
0: Sure.
3: Right? So it's just getting them acquainted to the game, having fun around the game. That's really, really important at that age. And just get them to start to love the game. That's our goal there. And then you've got from 8 to, 13, you've got your youth group, and then 15, 16, 17, 18, it's just fundamentals out there in the afternoons, whereas you would go out there. We've got the big diamond, and we would develop players there. This year, we're not going to have teams from 15, 16, 17, and 18. Again, it's just a development camp, if you will, or development academy on the campus.
0: But one of the things that you provided us with is that apparently something big is coming.
3: Yes.
0: What does that mean?
3: So what's big is the development camp. The development side of this organization is key. Based on the model of the Junior Thunderbirds hockey, where they're out there on the ice 3 days a week, they're in working on their development every single day, on and off the ice, by the way. So we took that model, and we're going to do the same thing. So like Tuesday, Wednesday, Thursday, on the field, development, all fundamental skills. You've watched the Boston Red Sox.
0: Sure.
3: And I'm sure you've seen plenty of faux pas out there, if you will. We're going to try to clean that up for the kids. Do the best we can to do that. And if we can do that, so it's not, I don't want to turn this into a travel baseball team with all beautiful bat bags and we're just going on a traveling excursion. It's got to be more about the development of kids.
1: I'm sorry, as an experienced pro parent of a traveling softball player, I can tell you that it's nice to go to beautiful places like Tewksbury, Massachusetts, and Coventry, Rhode Island, and spend your entire summer doing that.
3: Lynn's beautiful in the summer as well.
0: Oh, I'm sure.
4: It is. Breathtaking.
0: Yeah. Breathtaking views. Yeah, lovely neighborhoods.
3: Yeah.
0: But, and this is Brian Griffin in the studio. It's interesting because, baseball over the years has had a decline in participation. I mean, a lot of it's been replaced by soccer and other sports. But it's it's such a great team sport. And I played Little League for years, and it was an important time to have that. But to have something that we're going to work on developing talent, developing skills, developing sportsmanship, team play. It's really important for kids to be a part of.
3: It is. I think it's hearkening back to when we were kids, right? You can drive by fields if I leave today, which I will. I'm hoping, unless you guys keep me, but the fields are empty, right? I mean, they're in school now, but I'm just saying that from a standpoint of the fields are empty. But there is a lot of interest in baseball in Western Massachusetts. There's a lot of good organizations out there as well. This is just set on development. If we can do that, we'll be very successful, and their families will be successful as well.
1: So the registration, evaluations, fees, all that stuff has not been set up yet, but there is an interest form that you can put into if you want to join this thing. How does one go about
3: getting
1: that?
3: So you would go to juniorthunderbirds.com under the baseball tab. So Junior Thunderbirds is the hockey site.
1: Yeah.
3: Under the baseball tab, you just fill out a letter of interest for your group. It asks a series of questions, probably 9 questions or so. Just about your experience, what you're looking for, how you're looking for it, from 6 to 18, and you would do that through juniorthunderbirds.com.
1: Is one of the questions, do you know a grifter named Brian Griffin from West Springfield?
0: Now, you yourself have got a lot of baseball experience, too. You played at AIC, you played in the division, it was the 91 Division II College World Series team.
3: Yeah, no. So that was what an experience that was. I mean, if you think about it, I mean, I'm here sitting with you, right? And that's great, and I love it. Our shortstop was the senior vice president of the Mets, and now is the vice president of the Colorado Rockies. Our catcher was the pitching coach of the Boston Red Sox, Danny Lavangie.
0: Oh, no kidding.
3: And our center fielder was Brian Mundorf from Westfield, and he's the director of operations at Louisville baseball.
0: Oh, very cool.
3: So they've all gone on to great success, and I sit here with you on a beautiful Tuesday
0: as a city councilor of West Springfield.
3: All
0: those guys are so jealous of you.
3: And you can have all that, Dana and Tommy and money.
1: Oh man, forget the Mets. I want to be a West Springfield city councilor.
3: We had a great
4: year that year, just the best in the history of AIC. And from there, I've just coached or mentored.
0: But what you've taken out of baseball is the kind of thing that's kind of lasted a whole lifetime for you.
3: Yes. I mean, honestly, baseball has given me so much in this region. Just the ties, the texts. I mean, being in the baseball community, it's just like any other community. It's the hockey community, but the baseball community is pretty tight.
1: Yeah.
3: You know, there's a lot of rivalries out there. But once it's over, the game's over, and we got to teach that.
0: Yeah.
3: You know, there may be some rivalries on the field, fundamentals and things like that matter, and we'll work through everything for sure.
1: Junior Thunderbirds Baseball, you can fill out an interest form right now. Go to juniorthunderbirds.com, click on the baseball tab, Brian Griffin. By the way, do you still have the Greg Niffinger rookie card?
3: Well, as luck would have it, it's hanging right above my bathroom stall.
1: Oh, yeah,
0: that I believe.
3: Greg was awesome.
0: That's like the Hank Aaron's pitch back.
1: Sure it is.
0: Brian Griffin, good to see you. Thanks for coming in today.
3: Oh, it's my pleasure. Thank you so much.
0: It's 9 o'clock with Bax and Nagel on Rock 102.
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0: 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It's 9:14. And Pink Floyd with Bax and Nagel on Rock 102.
1: Another nice day today with a high of 71. And downtown Springfield it is, what is it now?
0: I got 53.
1: 56.
0: Ooh, hey, it's getting even warmer.
1: Moving on up.
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1: Does it say where it is?
0: No, the information I have is Holyoke.
1: 384 Dwight Street.
0: Oh, okay. So,
1: yeah, I'm definitely going to stop by there.
0: Very cool.
1: Yeah, they got they had some good stuff when they were in Northampton. I'm sure it's the same stuff that they got there, and opens at 10 a.m. too.
0: Oh, well, then there you go. 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
1: Cornucopia, the thing that used to be on the Fruit of the Loom label. But then, what is it? What do they call that? The Mandela effect?
0: Yes.
1: The timeline shifted, and now the cornucopia is not longer part of the Fruit of the Loom basket.
0: Is that a fact?
1: Do you remember a cornucopia on the Fruit of the Loom logo?
0: I don't. What I remember is a bunch of middle-aged men in fruit suits. That's what I remember from my youth.
1: Right, but the label, do you remember the label?
0: I don't remember the cornucopia on there.
1: There's people who say, yeah, there was a cornucopia, but then Fruit of the Loom was like, there was never a cornucopia.
0: Maybe that was just a smudge.
1: Could be. Yeah, I don't want to
0: know. I mean, that's possible.
1: Senator Mitch McConnell of Kentucky returned to the Senate to vote on Monday for the first time in 3 months.
0: Well, he's looking good, isn't he?
1: Yeah.
0: Yeah.
1: Who's holding up the strings of the dead Bernie body?
0: He's not, it's not a Weekend at Bernie's type of thing. He's as agile as any other guy in Congress being pushed around in a wheelchair.
1: They quoted him by saying,
0: I see no problem with a guy serving 40 or 50 years in Congress at all. Now, when you look at a spry, perky young buck like that guy.
1: I don't even believe it's him. I don't even know what to believe anymore. Am I supposed to believe that that's really him after not hearing from him? And how do you vote after being so, you know, discombobulated for so long? Somebody who briefed you on the upcoming all the news, is it like going, is it must be like traveling through time,
0: right?
1: What
0: I happen to know for a fact, and I'm not naming names or pointing fingers, I know that for a fact that sometimes the elderly can be easily manipulated into things that are not true.
1: That's what I'm saying. That's what I'm getting at.
0: You know, I don't know if you've ever seen this phenomenon, but, you know, sometimes the elderly are almost too trusting of the information that is given to them, and they act accordingly. And so you would think that in a case of, like, congressional legislation, he could be turned in any number of directions.
1: It's like, hey, Mitch, just push this yes button over here. Oh, what's that for?
2: Will someone get me a blanket?
1: There's free pudding today in the dining room.
2: Oh, who doesn't like pudding? I like pudding. I'm personally putting yes for pudding. It's really good. Can somebody get me 2 pudding cups from the dining hall at the Life Care Center of Wilbraham?
0: I've gone from filibuster to filadiaper. That's what I've done.
2: Does anybody remember the dance, the Charleston dance that we used to do right here on this very Senate floor?
0: It's 9:18 on Rock 102.
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Rock 102 Springfield's Classic Rock. It's going to be a pretty nice day today. Sunny, a few clouds this afternoon, but nothing crazy. A high of 73. Tonight, partly cloudy, low of 54. Tomorrow, partly cloudy and a high of 80. It's about 54 degrees right now in downtown Springfield. This week on Backseat's Musical Podcast, my guest is David Meir. He was formerly of the band The Merrymakers. They were a Swedish power pop band that had two great records in the early 90s. He now is about to release his third solo album called Everything Is All About You. That's coming out on Friday. Definitely check it out. Definitely check out his music. It's really, really infectious stuff. 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

0: Somehow you still care about what's happening in Hollywood. So from Tinseltown, 3,000 miles away, it's Steve Nagel's Hollywood Trash.
1: Martha Stewart. All right. She's 85 years old and thinking about releasing some saucy pictures.
2: Candid snaps?
1: Yeah, nudes, complete nudes.
2: Really?
1: Yeah.
2: Like glossy Playboy style or more gratuitous hustler style?
1: No, like cooking two canned hams with a slice of pizza down the middle of it.
2: You're going to have to excuse me. I'm going to need to put a cold compress on the back of my neck.
1: She's thinking about putting out some nude photos. She recently posted a selfie on social media on Monday, you know, all like sexy and stuff.
2: Mm-hmm.
3: I've been thinking about releasing my nudes.
1: That's what she sounds like.
2: You know, I know for many people, this whole concept of her being nude and photographed may be upsetting and perhaps even offensive to some. But I'm at the age now where I'd be willing to see it.
1: You'd be willing to see it, or you'd be willing to pay for it?
2: Oh, pay for it? No.
1: Yeah, see, that's the thing.
2: But I know once they're out there, they'll be distributed around the internet for free.
1: She's been leaning into that thirst trap reputation in recent years, regularly posting glamorous and revealing selfies online. No indication she's actually joining OnlyFans or any other subscription platform. That's just speculation, but for now, she's only teasing the possibility at 85 years old.
2: If she went on OnlyFans and just baked cakes, I'd probably be more aroused with that.
1: Yeah.
2: But curiosity gets the best of me, like anybody.
1: I mean, you want to see a Martha Stewart nude, just get a bag of prunes and lay them out on a table. And that's all she needs to do. And then snap a photo and go, look at my nude selfies.
2: Those are prunes.
1: And then put it like a troll doll behind one of them.
2: Sure, you know? Right.
1: Or stuff a troll doll in a prune. That would be a Martha Stewart nude.
2: It would have to be a very big prune.
1: Well, they're pretty big, aren't they?
2: No, prunes are relatively small.
1: I thought they were plums. They were dried plums.
2: Yeah, but when they dry out, they're about the size of a...
1: All right, so you put that. You tie a bunch of them together with some string. That would be her G-string that she would use, and you could see that whole thing.
2: Okay.
1: I'm telling you, man, she could make this happen without even taking one single piece of clothing off.
2: Listen, many years ago in her youth, she was like a model and stuff. Very beautiful woman.
1: Yeah, in her youth.
2: Yeah. Well, she's 85. Compared to other 85-year-old women, she's looking pretty good.
1: You say that until you see the photo.
2: Well, again, curiosity gets the best of me.
1: So I'd be like, is that, is that an old catcher's mitt?
2: Is that a fanny pack? Oh, no, I guess it's not.
1: Yeah, a self fanny pack.
2: Yeah, see?
1: I don't know if I want to see the Martha Stewart papoose.
2: Anyhow.
1: Anywho. She's got you can hold magazines of Better Living inside, right in that little front papoose,
2: and balance an entire charcuterie board.
1: It's my front papoose cat.
2: It's a good thing.
1: Yeah, you can actually probably hold a beer in there too.
2: Or at least your keys.
1: Another one of Brad Pitt's children has officially ditched Pitt. A Los Angeles judge approved 25-year-old Maddox's request on Monday, changing his legal name from Maddox Siobhan Jolie Pitt to Maddox Siobhan Jolie. Maddox filed in May and listed his reason as simply as personal. He'd already started professionally using Maddox Jolie before the court made it official. And Maddox is far from the only one distancing himself from the famous father's surname. Shiloh was the first to make it legal, successfully dropping Pitt shortly after turning 18 back in 2024. Zahara has been publicly going to Zahara Marley Jolie and has filed to make it legal. Her court hearing is scheduled September 28th. Vivianne has also been using Jolie without Pitt and filed her own legal petition shortly after turning 18 this summer. Knox reportedly dropped Pitt from his high school diploma, although there's no reported completed legal name change for him.
2: Mm-hmm.
1: That leaves Pax. That's all six children.

0: children that he has.
1: Wow.
0: Is the only one of Angelina and Brad's six children who hasn't publicly moved to drop Pitt from his name. Well, how old is he?
1: I don't know. I don't believe it or not, I don't have this written down anywhere.
0: You don't have all the name. How are you supposed to remember all their birthdays?
1: Well, if I were their father, I might remember their birthdays. But, you know, on the other hand, we don't know the full story here. You know, it's very possible that...
0: He's 22, according to Matthew.
1: 22. Yeah. Man, they grow up so fast. Very possible that, you know, perhaps the children have been pit against pit.
0: You know who would remember all these kids' names?
1: Dom-Dom.
0: Yeah. Dom-Dom would be like writing a letter. Dear Jolie, I hope Maddox, Pax, Shiloh, Zahara, Vivian, and Knox are doing well.
1: Bueno Capiliano, here's a rum cake.
0: Yeah. Hey, you know what? The rum cake is what you want to keep away from Dad. That's what got him in this trouble to begin with.
1: Maybe.
0: Yeah. Investigators reportedly believe Hayden Panettiere, I don't even know how you say it, took a single oxycodone pill laced with fentanyl on the morning she died. Law enforcement sources say the 36-year-old allegedly had a longtime drug dealer in Los Angeles who supplied her with black market prescription drugs. You know, if you can't trust your longtime drug dealer, whom can you trust?
1: Well, I mean, you'd like to think that after a period of time, you just established a relationship built on trust.
0: She allegedly took several drugs purchased from the dealer while flying from L.A. to South Carolina the day before her death, then took the fentanyl-laced pill the following morning. The DEA is now trying to trace the fatal pill back to the alleged dealer. No suspect has been publicly identified. Kim Kardashian is channeling Princess Di by outbidding Meghan Markle for one of Diana's signature gowns.
1: Really? Well, she always had something to say.
0: Oh my God, the last time I channeled Princess Di was when Ray J gave me the Chody El Fayez and slammed me in the chum tunnel in that sex tape you can purchase on YouPorn for $39.95. It was all done by the slopperazzi.
1: Caitlin.
0: Well, I never got that done and dirty with your mother, Chris Kim, but I once had her frothing at the gash.
1: Mm-hmm.
0: I was bulging the back of the old onion bag.
1: What are you trying to say?
0: What I'm trying to say is we had a beautiful night and finished the evening by playing a game of Mr. Wobbly Hides the Helmet.
1: That's a good party game.
0: Mr. Wobbly never falls down. He always pops right back up. Ah, your mother. That is your Hollywood Trash on Rock 102.
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1: That's the birthday show.
0: That's it. I'm gonna take these pastries. I'm gonna take this free coffee. I'm gonna bring it home. It's gonna be great.
2: Wait a minute. Is that what the season premiere was to go into the next decade of Bax's life?
0: I don't think that was the initial intention, but hey.

0: Anything is possible.
1: Kind of just happened to fall that way.
0: Yes.
1: Wow.
0: That's exactly right.
1: Can't wait for sweeps week.
0: Yeah, no kidding. Hey, tomorrow, we're going to talk about a $20 dinner and a comedy show with comedian Marty Caproni.
1: I have no idea what you're talking about.
0: Well, there's a $20 dinner at a comedy show that happens every Thursday night at the Shortstop in Westfield.
1: Do you think it could involve burgers and dogs this week?
0: This week it will, but mostly $20 for nonstop side-splitting laughs.
1: Hot dogs. We're not serving, like, schnauzers or anything like that.
0: Not this week.
1: Hey, this ain't an Applebee's. This is the Shortstop.
0: Hey, if you missed any part of today's show, don't forget Matthew is going to have the daily wrap-up on video. 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
1: And Jess Tyler, live, local, and ready in the studio. Well, she just went to the bathroom again.
0: Gotta go.
1: Yeah. Be before you leave. It's the rule of thumb.
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4: You're going to have to excuse me. 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

0: Rock 102, Springfield's Classic Rock, and the Big E kicking off on Friday. Getting there this year a little easier. The new free Big E Express will run between Springfield Union Station and Gate 1 at the fairgrounds, so you can park downtown and then take that in and not have to deal with the traffic yourself, at least yelling at it. Runs every day of the fair, and the opening day is Military Appreciation Day. So we will be out there, or I should say Pat Kelly will be out there with the Rock 102 Road Crew. He is going to be getting you information and maybe some prizes as well. So stop by the VA's Information Center. That's on the Avenue of States, and that is happening on Friday. Military Appreciation Day means if you're a veteran or currently serving, you can get free admission with proper ID. We'll see you at the fair.
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5: A taste of fall this morning as many of us started off in the 40s, and we've got another nice day on the way today with mostly sunny skies, highs between 68 and 76, low humidity, and a lighter breeze. Tonight, we're partly to mostly clear and cool with lows between 48 and 56, and tomorrow we're back to partly sunny skies, and it's also a little warmer. Highs will range between 74 and 82, with humidity remaining pretty low. With your Western Mass News First Alert forecast, I'm meteorologist Liam Murphy.
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Right now, Elton John.

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0: Brock 102, Springfield's Classic Rock. I'm Jess. Monday Night Football last night. Chiefs looking a whole lot more like the Chiefs. They beat Denver 31-10. Patrick Mahomes was back 9 months after tearing his ACL. Travis Kelce had 3 catches for 71 yards, and that moved him into second all-time in receiving yards among NFL tight ends. Speaking of football being back, our Pro Picks pool is back, too. 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
11: A taste of fall this morning as many of us started off in the 40s, and we've got another nice day on the way today with mostly sunny skies, highs between 68 and 76, low humidity, and a lighter breeze. Tonight, we're partly to mostly clear and cool with lows between 48 and 56, and tomorrow we're back to partly sunny skies, and it's also a little warmer. Highs will range between 74 and 82 with humidity remaining pretty low. With your Western Mass News First Alert Forecast, I'm meteorologist Liam Murphy.
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0: Rock 102, Springfield's Classic Rock. I'm Jess. Got some rock history for you. On this day in 1979, The Devil Went Down to Georgia by the Charlie Daniels Band peaked at number three. This day in 79, Led Zeppelin scored their sixth U.S. number one album with In Through the Outdoor. In 1980, Pat Benatar released the single Hit Me With Your Best Shot. It was her first top 10 hit. And this day in 1988, after 10 years as a band, Mark Knopfler officially announced that Dire Straits were breaking up.
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0: 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I'm Jason. 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
1: The friendliest bar in the Pioneer Valley lies at the corners of Route 10 and 202 in Westfield. 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

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I'm Jess, and fun fact about this song, when fans bought the original vinyl, they noticed something odd. Side one was back with side four. Side two was back with side three. It wasn't a printing error. It was designed for automatic record changers. Here is Peter Frampton's Baby, I Love Your

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1: Rumors spreading around in that Texas town about the shack outside the game. 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

0: 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When were they at the Biggie? Was it last year or the year before? Either way, they were so good. ZZ Top. Biggie kicking off on Friday, Military Appreciation Day. 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Pat Kelly going to be hanging out there. He'll have a chance for you to win a prize. You can get some info on health care and other benefits your military service has earned you. 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
1: It has been the longest time since we have welcomed the mayor of this great city of ours, Dominic J. Sarno, where the J stands for genius.
2: Yeah, genius. I've heard jerk before. 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
1: You aren't going to get that from me, sir.
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2: 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They have a wet bar. It's unbelievable in here. In Italian, we'd say buono compleanno, happy birthday, because I know it's your birthday.
1: It's big 6-0.
2: Let me tell you, it's the new 40. I'll tell you on that. So I got him a beautiful rum cake, and it says, happy birthday, Bax. And nobody makes better rum cakes or sweet L's or anything than La Fiorentina.
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Rock 102, Springfield's classic rock with some Def Leppard. I'm Jess. I know most people watched Monday Night Football last night, but the Emmys were on too. Widow's Bay won big. They won 6 awards during the broadcast and 14 overall, setting a new record. The Pitt, everybody's watching The Pitt with Noah Wiley. That won a bunch of awards too. And Rob Reiner, the guy behind This Is Spinal Tap, was honored during the In Memoriam segment. Jamie Lee Curtis paid tribute to him, and Noah Kahan performed Bridge Over Troubled Water. So if you missed it because you're watching some football and you want to catch maybe some of the highlights, it is out on Hulu today.

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1: What? What you say? 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You gotta eat it to enjoy it. Cause you love it. You got to have it. Good God. Chicken. 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

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The hottest band in the world, Kiss. I'm Pat Kelly. Good afternoon. Beautiful day in the neighborhood. We'll do this again tomorrow. 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

0: Rock 102, Springfield's classic rock. Inspired by a visit to the Rockies, where I believe he drove his Maserati 185. But now he's lost his license, and now he can't drive. Welcome to the land of Dr. Seuss. I'm Pat Kelly, just about quarter after two. 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

0: Was it Leland or was it Bob? 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

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The Big E starts this Friday with Military Appreciation Day. I'll be hanging out down there spreading the word. Hope to see you. 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
6: Mostly sunny skies and highs ranging between 68 and 76. Low humidity and a lighter breeze, too. Tonight, we're partly to mostly clear with lows between 48 and 56. Tomorrow, we're partly sunny with a little warmer conditions. Highs between about 74 and 82. Thursday, it's turning muggier with building clouds and spotty showers are possible later in the day and into Thursday night. Highs between 72 and 80. With your Western Mass News First Alert forecast, I'm meteorologist Liam Murphy.

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Rock 102, Springfield's Classic Rock. I'm Pat Kelly. Good afternoon. Thanks for dropping by. Looking forward to talking to Chaz, the cream puff man, tomorrow afternoon. The guy is full of energy and a brand new flavor cream puff for this year's Big E. This hour of music is brought to you by Geisler's. Tell them you got it at Geisler's.

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0: 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It's just about 3:25. I'm Pat Kelly. Thanks for listening. A beautiful day today. We'll do this very thing tomorrow. Lots of sunshine, mid to upper 70s for the high. Man is wanted. In fact, they've got video of him in a stranger's hot tub. And what he was doing is not something that you want in the headlines. More on that story coming up. National What Day is brought to you by Drunken Rabbit Brewing in South Hadley. Tuesdays mean bingo night at the Rabbit. It starts at 6:30 tonight. Bring your friends out for a good fun time. You got some really good food on the menu. Their pizzas are amazing. And the beer list, how do you like it? You like it hoppy? You like a lager? You like something darker? You like something sour? What did I miss? You'll find it on the beer list at Drunken Rabbit Brewing. Today is the 15th of September, 2026. It's National Double Cheeseburger Day. Yes, please. You know what is technically a double cheeseburger?
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0: Rock 102, Springfield's classic rock. Chris Lanzoni of Hamden. Congratulations, man. Just scored a free hour on the Drunken Rabbits Golf and Multi-Sports Simulator. If you do win this, by the way, the hour, it's not just for you, okay? It's for whoever you want to bring. The first hour is going to be on us. Give you another chance to win an hour tomorrow afternoon. It's really exciting that the Big E starts on Friday. Having been to the Big E preview about a week and a half ago, it was a showcase of all of the new food coming to this year's Big E. And if you think it's the same as last year, well, I'm here to tell you that it ain't. A good resource is thebige.com. You can check out all the bands, all the foods, the new foods as well, and all of the other awesome activities associated with the Big E. One of the things that I wanted to turn you on to as we're getting ready for the big 17-day fair, the new star at the Big E from Ferrandino Maple, the Maple Creamy Bacon Waffle, brand new at the Big E this year. This is soft-serve maple creamy, maple-cooked bacon bits on a caramelized Belgian waffle with a slight drizzle of the perfectly pure Ferrandino maple syrup. Yeah. 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

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Who killed Laura Palmer? 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
3: Here's your Western Mass News First Alert forecast.
4: Mostly sunny skies and highs ranging between 68 and 76. Low humidity and a lighter breeze, too. Tonight, we're partly to mostly clear with lows between 48 and 56. Tomorrow, we're partly sunny with a little warmer conditions. Highs between about 74 and 82. Thursday, it's turning muggier with building clouds and spotty showers are possible later in the day and into Thursday night. Highs between 72 and 80. With your Western Mass News First Alert forecast, I'm meteorologist Liam Murphy.
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0: Rock 102, Springfield's classic rock, just about 4:15. I'm Pat Kelly. I am looking forward to this Sunday, the Pats home opener as they take on Pittsburgh. And I've got a feeling that the Patriots are going to come out guns a-blazing for this one after their first week loss, which was tough. And, of course, I hope that Aaron Rodgers just gets pounded. I'm just tired of him. Go away, Aaron. Our live Provisions pregame show begins at 10 a.m. this coming Sunday. It's brought to you by Provisions for football, food, and drink. Kickoff schedule for 1 p.m. Bob Sosi, Scott Zolak, bringing you all the play-by-play action here on your home for New England Patriots football. 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

0: Was it Leland or was it Bob? 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

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It's 4:36. I'm Pat Kelly. I got a pair of tickets right now to the TSO, Trans-Siberian Orchestra, coming to Mohegan Sun Arena for November 29. Tickets on sale this Friday, but caller number 9 is going to win them before you can buy them. 293-1021. 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
0: 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How's it going, man?
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0: Well, it's awesome-er because you won a pair of tickets to the Trans-Siberian Orchestra.
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0: Rock 102 Springfield's classic rock. I'm sorry, I'm trying to keep it together. It's about 4:45. I'm Pat Kelly. Thanks for listening. A Georgia man is wanted after being filmed intensely interacting with a rubber duck in a stranger's hot tub. Intensely interacting with the rubber duck. He trespassed onto their property, used the hot tub, became obsessed with the rubber duck, and stole their pool towels. The duck had this to say. That's a proud moment, huh? Making the beast with two backs with a rubber duck.
1: Patrick Martin.
0: Sorry about that. We are so proud of our son. Big E starts on Friday, and I'm really excited. Tomorrow afternoon, I'll be joined by the Cream Puff Man to talk about some of the new items on the menu across the Big E, including the new Cream Puffs. The star of the show this year, from Ferrandino Maple, the Maple Creamy Bacon Waffle. When Jerry first told me about this, I was losing my mind thinking about it. This is soft serve maple creamy. Now, just so you know, it has just a slight touch of maple. It's not overpowering. It's got a very gentle touch of maple in the maple creamy. Maple cooked bacon bits on a caramelized Belgian waffle with a little drizzle of the perfectly pure maple syrup on top of it. The Maple Creamy Bacon Waffle. 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
7: Tonight, we're partly to mostly clear with lows between 48 and 56. Tomorrow, we're partly sunny with a little warmer conditions, highs between about 74 and 82. Thursday, it's turning muggier with building clouds and spotty showers are possible later in the day and into Thursday night, highs between 72 and 80. With your Western Mass News First Alert forecast, I'm meteorologist Liam Murphy.
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0: 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I'm Pat Kelly. Thanks for listening. Trans-Siberian Orchestra comes to Mohegan Sun Arena November 29th. This is the 3 p.m. show. 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We're going to be joined by Joe Coy. If you own a dog and you know what the reaction is when your dog meets someone brand new, you're going to love it. But first, let's get up to date.
1: This is not headline news. It's National Double Cheeseburger Day. And for people who celebrate, it's also National Double Chin Day. The number of Americans dining alone is at an all-time high. Once again, Jennifer Aniston is a trendsetter. Sydney Sweeney's nude sports betting ad has upset female athletes. Well, there goes the argument of it's a woman's choice to do what she wants with her own body. And California ran out of license plate numbers. But that's okay, because most of the cars there are stolen anyway. This is not headline news.
2: Dogs live on a different energy. They're on another frequency. You ever bring someone to your house for the first time and your dog's ever met that person? And right when they walk in, your dog's like, who is this? Who are you? Who are you? Who are you? Who are you? Who are you? Who are you? Who are you? Who are you? Who are you? Who are you? Who are you? Stop it. Stop it. Who are you, dude? Who are you, dude? Who are you, dude? Who are you? Get over there. Get over there. Who is this guy? Who is this guy? Who is this guy? Who is this guy? Sit down.
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I am shocked that there are still tickets to Rocktoberfest on sale. 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

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I'm Pat Kelly, pumped up for this Friday, and a real honor to help kick off the Big E with Military Appreciation Day. 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That I love. And while you're at the VA's Information Center, talk to their specialists. Learn about the health care and other benefits your military service has earned you. 11 till 1, that's when we'll be there. Obviously, the VA's Info Center is going to be there the entire 17 days of the Big E. Make your way over to the Rock 102 table for your chance to win a prize.

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0: Hey, get a load of this. Every song, every musician, every songwriter, and every album that's ever been released over the last 75 years has got some sort of story behind it. Some of those stories are about success, some of those stories about spectacular failures. Some of those stories are heartwarming tales of real-life inspiration, and some of those stories make you want to haul off and punch somebody right in the face. 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
3: Tonight, we're partly to mostly clear with lows between 48 and 56. Tomorrow, we're partly sunny with a little warmer conditions, highs between about 74 and 82. Thursday, it's turning muggier with building clouds and spotty showers are possible later in the day and into Thursday night, highs between 72 and 80. With your Western Mass News First Alert Forecast, I'm meteorologist Liam Murphy.
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I, for one, am loving sleeping with the windows open. Overnight, down to 53 degrees, and then Wednesday, Thursday, and Friday, noticeably warmer with a high temp in the 80s each day. 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

0: Rock 102 Springfield's Classic Rock, your home for New England Patriots football all season long. I'm feeling like the Pats are going to lay a whooping on Pittsburgh for the home opener this coming Sunday. The live Provisions pregame show begins at 10 a.m. It's brought to you by Provisions for football, food, and drink. Kickoff scheduled for 1 p.m. Let's go Pats and knock Aaron Rodgers on his arse. Bob Sosi, Scott Zolak, bringing you all the play-by-play action here where the Patriots play. 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
2: Sorry, everybody. That's the ghost of Dudleytown Brewing. 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
1: Erzähl ihnen von der Party am 19. September.
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7: You're going to have to excuse me. 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

0: 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Stick around, Matthew stepping in to take you into the rest of this Tuesday night. It's going to be a chilly one in the neighborhood. We'll check in with Liam here in a sec. I've got to be Pat Kelly somewhere else.
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10: Here's your Western Mass News First Alert forecast.
11: Tonight, we're partly to mostly clear with lows between 48 and 56. Tomorrow, we're partly sunny with a little warmer conditions, highs between about 74 and 82. Thursday, it's turning muggier with building clouds and spotty showers are possible later in the day and into Thursday night, highs between 72 and 80. With your Western Mass News First Alert forecast, I'm meteorologist Liam Murphy.
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Rock 102, Springfield's Classic Rock. It's Matthew James hanging out with you till midnight. Foghat's biggest hit started with a bass line that turned into a jam and then became this one, 8 minutes long. And then they made it a little shorter for the radio, but we extended it back 8 minutes long. It's time for me to rip a butt. Here's Slow Ride.

0: 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It's a close one.
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Greg Allman was so desperate to finish this one, he broke into the recording studio just to get it done. Rock 102, Springfield's classic rock. He had most of the song written, but needed to get it on tape. The studio closed, so he had a roadie. You always got to get a good roadie. Broke into Capricorn Studios in Macomb, Georgia, and recorded this demo in the middle of the night. The roadie, Kim Payne, even helped Greg finish a lyric and got a songwriting credit.

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0: Nothing to do with the Marvel superhero. We all know that. But Ozzy was the one that actually named it. This song, Rock 102, Springfield's classic rock. He said the opening riff from Tony Iommi came. Tony Iommi. There's so many bad fans of me right now. When Ozzy heard it, said it sounded like a big iron bloke walking about. Well,
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